0: after school every day. We were, you know, there was no one around, I don't think.
1: No, I don't think there was back in the day. We just kind of came home.
0: We'd just put on loud music and we'd dance, sort of in that, you know, I would have been 11 through 13 sort of age. And yeah,
1: that's such a magical age.
0: Last couple of years at primary school. And it just, there was lots of songs from that time, but and I could have picked some sort of slightly uncooler ones like Madonna and Cyndi Lauper's a bit cool, but you know,
1: but we've had that before and I've never had this song on. And what I love about your collection, and this is what pretty much all the women who've been on my show have done, is there's classics that I also love and then there's often some new songs that
0: right,
1: I don't know.
0: Interesting.
1: And no one's ever played this. And I think this is a good pick, Daisy, because to me that ushered in the age of all the Lycra and the leg warmers.
0: Yeah.
1: So here we go. Here's Fame, Irene Cara.

0: Oh, Daisy, that was great. That was a really good track to get us into on Wahine, Paikakariki 88.2 FM. And poor Daisy, because I'm going to have to ask all the same questions again. But I was so fascinated by that track because it, to me, it is a symbol of the 70s. And it was so big, fame in England and that yeah. whole series. And suddenly we all wanted to be dancers. So my question was, Daisy, was fame popular in New Zealand at the time? And so how do you think you came across that track?
1: I think it might have been on one of those best hits type records that we had. And we really liked it. So we went and found the actual record in a record shop, I believe. I actually can't remember the details.
0: Yeah.
1: And it certainly wasn't in the 70s that we were listening to it. It was probably in
0: the early 80s.
1: Yeah, probably 81 or 82. I got back from the UK in 81 and, yeah, sort of in my second form, I think.
0: Yeah, I agree. I'm pretty sure because in England you go to high school age 11, you go to your secondary school, and I'm pretty sure we were all sporting leg warmers in our first couple of years. That must be Spain. Anyway, that leads to my question. Daisy, how did you end up in Paikakariki? And this is quite convoluted because we've realised we've already got connections.
1: Yes, indeed. So I was actually born in England. My parents met at art school, but mum...
0: Which art school was that?
1: Walthamstow. And then mum went to Royal College after that to do fashion.
0: Yeah, Daisy and I were just talking about, because I did a diploma in fashion at Plymouth Art School. And Daisy, where did you grow up?
1: Well, the early part of my childhood was spent in Devon.
0: Yes.
1: In Exeter, or just near Exeter.
0: And for those of you who don't know, Exeter's just up the road from Plymouth. So we have a connection there, and I'm from Cornwall. So you were born in Devon?
1: No, I was actually born in Essex.
0: Born in Essex.
1: Yeah, I'm an Essex girl.
0: Can we say that you're an Essex? I love that. You've got so many claim to fame. So, Essex girl. I was actually born in Hitchin, Hertfordshire, and we moved to the southwest. Because I think in the 70s, it was really cheap down in Cornwall and Devon and stuff.
1: Yeah, it was.
0: Because the history was all the tin mining and everything, and then that all died.
1: Yeah.
0: My parents were teachers, so that was the obvious place to move to live somewhere a bit more affordable. Okay, and so you grew up in Devon.
1: Mm-hmm. And, yeah, my parents broke up when I was, six-ish.
0: Yeah.
1: Yeah, I think we arrived. Mum's from New Zealand, so we came home in the beginning of 77. And
0: do you remember much of Devon?
1: Yes, I do. I remember the moors. And I remember the ponies and
0: Bodmin Moor. No, Bodmin's Cornwall, Dartmoor.
1: And I have left a piece of my soul on Dartmoor, I think.
0: Yeah.
1: It's an amazing place. And yes, I did go back in my 20s and when I was 10, so some of those memories are probably more recent, but they're definitely locked in my heart.
0: They are locked into your heart and locked into the land. And so you came back over this side of the world at the age of seven.
1: Yep.
0: So where did you land?
1: We landed in Havelock North, where my mum's family is. But we had she eventually got a job at Wellington Polytech teaching in the fashion school, and so we moved to Paikakariki, and and here I grew up.
0: So how old were you when you moved to Paikakariki?
1: 8, I think.
0: Oh, my gosh, yeah. Daisy.
1: Yeah.
0: So we were just saying before, you really feel when you put your feet on the ground, this is your space.
1: Yes.
0: This is your place. And it's funny what you say about a bit of your heart on Dartmoor, because I'm from Cornwall, but I spent a lot of time in Ireland. That's where the family farm is down in County Clare. Yeah. And it's funny, when I go back, it's Cornwall... It's Ireland. But then coming here, we were talking about the escarpment and that sense of, it's that wildness, it's the land, it's the beauty.
1: Yeah, it's the visual of the cliffs and being on the cliffs. It just
0: grabs you, doesn't it?
1: It really does.
0: It just really, really grabs you.
1: It's sort of a part of my dreamscape. When I was in England, I remember having massive dreams about you know, being on that hill face.
0: And I think when your dreams, things are coming up in your dreams, they're coming up for a reason. They're actually telling you something that's going on.
1: Yeah, almost certainly.
0: Oh, I want to dig more into that. Now, before I do, let's play our next track, Daisy. So your next track is This Mortal Coil. I love This Mortal Coil. I didn't know this track.
1: Right.
0: And no one's requested This Mortal Coil on this show before. So I was like, yes.
1: I want to be the first.
0: Yes. So why this one, you and your sister?
1: Sad story. So both my brothers have passed away, and when Giles, the older of the two, died in 95.
0: And they're both younger than you?
1: Yeah.
0: Was it cancer?
1: No, both accidents.
0: Oh, my brother died of cancer last year. It's horrible, isn't it?
1: It's just really horrible.
0: Crap, yeah. Daisy. Anyway, my friend.
1: I was living in a warehouse just near the railway station, Kate Shepherd Place in Wellington. It was an old hotel. I think it might have been called the Kate Shepherd. I can't remember. And my sister was going to St. Mary's, so she would come and knock around when she was wagging school after my brother died. And my flatmate at the time played this to her.
0: Yeah.
1: And one of the lyrics is, "My sister thinks that I'm no good," or something like that. But anyway, it's become this sort of anthem for my sister and I. And I actually almost can't talk about it without starting to cry, because it comes from such an emotional time. Yeah.
0: It's funny you say that, because we'll have to play it, because I think we might both start crying. But when I saw it, and it was you and your sister. So here we go, you and your sister, This Mortal Coil. Daisy, this is lovely. Here we go.

0: So we'll save the next track for in a moment. But thank you for sharing that, Daisy. And, you know, we had a quick chat about, you know, loss. So many people live with loss.
1: Yes.
0: And we know that. We know people in our village. So many people have lost people. And I don't know. I don't think there's any answers. It's just the way we live with it,
1: yeah,
0: and navigate each day along with all the other challenges. So thank you for that, Daisy. I really appreciated that just because of my experience. But this show is about you, my friend. So how did you end up in Paikakariki in your recent? Because you mentioned that you've got family were here in the 1930s.
1: Yes.
0: But how, and you went back to the UK. Okay, so yeah, let's start with your latest. When did you come and settle in Paikakariki, I guess, is my question.
1: I came back from the UK in July 2001.
0: Right.
1: Yes. And I was, you know, came and stayed with my parents, as you do.
0: As you do. No yeah. money. Back home.
1: Yeah, yeah, exactly. And, yeah, I met my current partner about, would have been about a month after moving here, and we got together on the day that the Twin Towers came down.
0: Wow.
1: Or that weekend or something. Maybe he asked me out on that day. Or
0: yeah, so you're not going to forget that day in a hurry.
1: No.
0: And did you meet him in Paikakariki?
1: No, I met him at, he was baking and I was chefing and...
0: In Wellington,
1: and we met at work and...
0: Wow.
1: Ministry of Food, who I had worked for before I went overseas.
0: Ah, cool. Hmm. Okay, and so you moved, when did you get your place in Paikakariki?
1: So within 6 months of getting together, he had money, I had none. that was my life. Or at least he had enough to get a mortgage. And,
0: yeah.
1: So he bought the house.
0: So what year was that? I'm sorry, Daisy. All my guests, what year? And they look at me like, I don't know.
1: Yeah, it was February 2002 we bought our house.
0: Ah, okay. Yeah, because we came in here in 1999. So you're up on one of the hills. So you must get a beautiful view of Kapiti.
1: No, we can't see the island at all. We look over the sea. We've got a great sunset view,
0: yeah.
1: But we're just sort of slightly...
0: Just because the way it's angled.
1: Yeah, and there's we call them space invaders, the blooming Norfolk pines.
0: And
1: there's a big one right in front of our view of Kapiti, so we can't see it.
0: Yeah, no, that's a pain. That is definitely a pain. When you went back to England when you were 11,
1: mm-hmm.
0: And so how long was that for, Daisy?
1: That was... under a year. I don't know exactly how many months.
0: Yeah.
1: I turned 11 over there, so that would have been 81 that I went back.
0: And what memories do you have of that time? Probably the Fame song, definitely.
1: Yeah, maybe not, because I was living alone with my dad, who was very into, you know, his music, which was 60s.
0: And Bob Dylan, Joan Baez.
1: Yeah, later Beatles.
0: Yeah.
1: Quite a lot of the sort of rock tracks and names are escaping me now.
0: Yeah, that's so cool. I'm sure whoever's listening will know what we're talking about. That genre of 60s.
1: Yeah, and I lived with him in his studio, essentially, because he was an artist.
0: Mm-hmm.
1: And I went to school briefly over there, but I didn't go to school enough to make deep friends. Or
0: especially at that age, you kind of, I think you need to be there for a chunk of time. So just fly.

0: Lovely.
1: And that was up above Buckfastleigh.
0: And it's so beautiful, that part of country.
1: It really is. Yeah. It's lovely. And I would cycle to a shift job at Totnes, which was a good hour and a half cycle away.
0: That's a really long way. And yeah. Totnes has a reputation for the conker shoes.
1: Conker shoes?
0: So the conker shoes, they're handmade. They've got cork soles and they use bright coloured leather pieces.
1: It's a total hippie town. There's a Steiner school there.
0: Yeah, there you go. You know.
1: And I was working at Dartington. And there's a, I don't know what it is. There's a Henry Moore sculpture in the garden.
0: Yes.
1: Dartington
0: glass has just come into my head.
1: And
0: yes.
1: And I was working during a literary festival that they hold every year there. So I was in the catering, doing the catering for that at that time.
0: So staying with your dad on the orchard farm, cider farm.
1: Cider farm. Yeah. Yum.
0: Is it scrumpy or cider?
1: I have no idea. It was just cider, and we'd spent quite a lot of time drinking it and eating those horrible pies that were in tins.
0: Oh, yeah, yeah, yeah. I know those. And if you don't get it off properly, you get a bit of metal in your mouth. Yeah, you know. You know. So you must have been pretty fit cycling an hour and a half there.
1: Well, I wasn't when I started, but I think I was when I finished.
0: 3 hours a day. Wow. That sounds quite idyllic, though. It's those like little snapshots where, you know,
1: it was a really lovely summer. And then I decided I wanted some young life. So I moved to Brighton.
0: Oh,
1: yeah. And then I spent a couple of years in Brighton.
0: That would have been an awful. I mean, loads of people in our village have connections to Brighton and have lived in Brighton.
1: Have they? Oh, I don't know that.
0: Yeah, I know Helen and Daniel lived in Brighton. Yes. And Steve Bright was there. And I know James, hilarious. As in Christian James. I think his brother's there. There's so many connections. And Selena.
1: God, we haven't ever found that. Oh, that's hilarious.
0: Maybe I should get a group Wahine show where we can all just share all our connections.
1: That's so funny.
0: So when did you come back to Paikakariki?
1: 2001.
0: Right. Yeah. And then, okay. And then I want to get into what do you do, because I know that's going to be a whole big conversation. But before we do that, I'd like to play at Portishead Wandering Star. Now, Portishead was so big back then. And this album. Tell me about this track, Daisy.
1: Well, I have a particular memory of sitting on a bus trip that seemed eternal from London down to Devon to meet my father for the first time for 15 years or something. No, maybe it was less than that. My brother had passed a couple of years before, and Wandering Star, I just remember having it on my little Walkman, listening to it over and over again on this bus trip. So it sort of, it symbolises how I was feeling when I first arrived in the UK.
0: Oh, I love that. Yeah. Here we go, Portishead, Wandering Star.

0: So there we go, Wandering Star. And Daisy and I were both sharing memories of being on the National Express bus between London and the Southwest. I think many of us have been on that route.
1: Yeah.
0: And it's always grey. In my head, it's always grey out the window. I don't know if that's...
1: I think I was so internal at the time, I don't remember.
0: You don't
1: what
0: really
1: it was.
0: Know. Yes. So we've had a little bit, Daisy, about where you're from and how you ended up in Pai Kakariki. What do you do? That is my next question. It's a big one.
1: It's a massive question.
0: Yes.
1: And I was thinking about, you know, because if I purely identify with what I do now, which I do very, you know, it is me.
0: Yeah.
1: I leave out this whole section of my life where I am an artist. And
0: let's start with that, though.
1: Okay,
0: so tell me about your art time of being an artist.
1: Well, it's how I ended up cooking, because obviously you don't make any money.
0: No, you don't.
1: I very much identified with, you know, the broke artist in the attic for many years, and it's been quite considerable getting myself out of that space.
0: What kind of art? What was your genre?
1: I haven't actually painted for a wee while, but in the early 2000s, I was doing lots of sort of quite not hyper real. Portraits, but through my vision, they were quite realistic, but they were sort of slightly odd as well, I think.
0: In what way? Like, is there any artist we might be familiar with?
1: I don't know.
0: Yeah, because I go straight to kind of, you know, Picasso and Cubism. I'm sure you're not
1: I'm not sure that I can explain it.
0: Yeah, it's probably
1: Talon
0: a real visual thing.
1: And Dan have got
0: thing.
1: One in their lounge.
0: Have they?
1: Yeah, or which they used to, anyway.
0: Of kids?
1: It's one child with another child in the background.
0: I know exactly which one you're talking about. Because Helen's a good friend of mine, so I can visualise the beautiful house and beautiful pictures.
1: It's called Broad Beans after one of her paintings, I think. I think it's that one.
0: I can see it. There's movement.
1: Yeah.
0: It's like that. Yeah, I know exactly which one. And for some reason, Lowry's coming into my head, not because it's matchstick at all, but the colour palette, that. Maybe. Oh, there's a lot of... Oh, I didn't know that was one of yours, Daisy. That's a gorgeous picture. I'm going to look at it next time around at Helen's.
1: Yeah, so that Helen and another couple of friends of ours, another poet... and Helen and another artist did a show together with us putting visuals to their poems.
0: Oh.
1: It was called Kissed, after one of Helen's poems.
0: Oh, because, Helen writes the most amazing poetry.
1: She does.
0: And one of her particular crafts, which I love, is the way she weaves science, because her father was a scientist, with the everyday life of women in the home. Mm. And her poems are just, they're amazing.
1: It was a very special time, because I hadn't had a proper show before. I'd had pieces in other shows.
0: But, right.
1: Yeah. And it's the only show I've had.
0: Yeah.
1: So I sort of fell into cooking because I couldn't see my way clear of doing anything with that.
0: And I had Harriet on my show a few years ago, and she talked about when she was painting, and she was gardening and cleaning.
1: Mm.
0: So she was like, you have to have these other things.
1: Yeah.
0: Because you just can't, it's really hard to make money.
1: Yeah.
0: Yeah.
1: So I fell into cooking, and then in 2005 I did a year-long herbal medicine in the home course with Donna Lee in Upper Hutt.
0: Right.
1: And I'd found my calling.
0: That's what I know you from. And
1: exactly.
0: We had a really funny conversation the other day at Anne's house, because I said, I've got Daisy on my show. And people said, which Daisy? I said, Mermaid Daisy. And they said,
1: there's two
0: which
1: of us.
0: Daisy? And I was like, and then we had...
1: And she's English as well.
0: She's English. And apparently she does film.
1: Yeah, she's...
0: And we were having this huge laugh, because I said to Nick, tune in, because Daisy will be talking about menopause and it'll be really, really cool. And then I said, it'll be hysterical if Nick tunes in. And all we talk about is producing films, because it's the other Daisy. So this was your calling, because that's kind of how I know of you.
1: Yeah. So, these days, although I sort of dabble occasionally with a bit of paint, and I am fully you're thinking that I will step back into that part of me again. And
0: when there's time and space, your head's in that space.
1: I from that herb course, I went and worked in a health store, worked my way up to manager and then regional manager, and then decided that actually what I really didn't like about the job was sales, and what I really loved about the job was helping people.
0: Right.
1: So I decided to go and train. And so, I went and trained to be a naturopath 2015-16.
0: Yeah.
1: I was training.
0: Yeah. And did you specialise in treating menopause?
1: At that stage, no, not while I was studying.
0: Yeah.
1: I was very interested in fertility because I'd had my own fertility journey, and also with the way that food impacts mental health, which, you know, finally there's some decent research out there now to say it does, but I did my whole lit review on finding studies that showed that eating badly caused poor mental health.
0: And it actually makes sense, doesn't it? When you step back and think of it, you put something in your body is going to react.
1: Yeah,
0: and we react physically, mentally and emotionally. So it's amazing that it's taken so long for that connection.
1: Yeah, it is, isn't it? Anywho, I got out and I was in the middle of the worst of, got out of college and started my business, and I was in the middle of terrible, terrible perimenopause. I mean,
0: Yeah.
1: And it was early for me because my last period was, I would have been 46.
0: I was soon after you because I can remember having, I think it was like a 24-day period in Malaysia. Yay! Oh. And the boys were 18. So, I was 47 when it all started going nuts.
1: Yeah. So I thought, well, I need to do something about this for myself. And I started seeing lots of it in my clinic as well. It almost wasn't a decision. And it was before, you know, it's become quite loud out there at the moment with perimenopause.
0: Yeah.
1: And it hadn't hit yet. So I was really enlightening woman, and it was like, this is a thing.
0: I'm
1: not just crazy.
0: Yeah.
1: And this was sort of 2017 through 2019.
0: So that people still weren't talking about it back then?
1: No, it's brand new. It's only in the last 2-3 years that it's become quite, you know, the voices are out there.
0: Because so many women on my show have talked about it, and actually, somebody the other day said, and she's as all these women are, together, very grounded women, and she's in her late 40s, and she said, I'm just being hit with all the anxiety now. Mm. And one of my guests a couple of years ago, and I think she did say it on the show, that she thought she was going mad because every time she had a hot flush, she had a panic attack, and she actually thought, I'm going insane.
1: Yeah.
0: She had no idea it was menopause. So that, it's really scary the way women question their own sanity because they don't actually know what's going on.
1: And I firmly believe that our generation, and probably the millennials after us, and you know, right through to are having worse menstrual issues, menopausal issues, because of the pesticides in the environment, because of the toxins in the air that we breathe, because of the plastics we drink out of, because of the stress in our lives.
0: Yeah.
1: You know, it's it really impacts how we experience natural cycles, and these are natural cycles. Mm. Yeah,
0: I feel like our bodies are like barometers; they just scream at us sometimes. And I think you're right because I talked to my mum, and my friends have all had similar conversations with their mothers where their mothers were like, oh, no, I had a few hot flushes. And for a while I thought, are they just dismissing it because back in the day you didn't talk about it? But I think you're right. I think back then it wasn't so.
1: Yeah.
0: You weren't being hit by a freight train.
1: No. No, it's.
0: So what are a lot of the symptoms you've seen in your practice around menopause?
1: Well, perimenopause, and I'll be really specific here because menopause gets, you know, given the name throughout.
0: The umbrella term.
1: Yeah, the umbrella term, whereas menopause is actually just one day, 1 year after your last period. that is the point of menopause. Before that is perimenopause.
0: And after that goes that on forever.
1: Yeah, 10 years or so sometimes. And after that is postmenopause. So it is actually...
0: There's a point in time a year after your last period, and that is menopause.
1: That is menopause.
0: Just that one day. It's almost like a line in the sand.
1: Yeah.
0: Who dictated that? That's really interesting.
1: That's always been...
0: Wow.
1: Yeah.
0: I'd love to know where that idea comes from. So before is the before.
1: Yeah.
0: And then menopause. And the after is the after.
1: Yeah.
0: Oh, okay. So there's no such thing as menopause, really, because it's only one day. It's either peri or post.
1: If you're being correct in your language, but it does just get called menopause.
0: So I'm definitely post then.
1: Yeah.
0: And that's a shame because it gives you the idea that you're over it.
1: Yeah, and I want to talk about that at some stage, but I'll answer your question first. So in early perimenopause, the very early perimenopause, you might just start seeing... more premenstrual type symptoms, because what actually happens in that early period is you lose progesterone before you lose estrogen.
0: Right.
1: So, that's when the anxiety stuff happens because...
0: It's a real chemical reaction, isn't it?
1: It is, yeah. At the same time as saying that, we're designed to lose our hormones. We're the only, except for whales... animal on the planet that doesn't go from childbearing to death. Mm. And we were designed to lose our hormones, to be grandmothers, to bring some wisdom. You know, we've evolved this way, and it drives me nuts, the medicalization of menopause, because
0: it's a natural process.
1: It is a natural process. And obviously, you know, some women do need some hormonal support because they're in the space where they don't have capacity to make the changes that will make it better for them. But actually, yeah, it does. It drives me absolutely nuts. It's funny you should say that.
0: I was at a party and I was actually talking to Liz, and I'd gone on HRT for 6 weeks because I was having such terrible symptoms. But I told her the impact it was having on me, and she said, but those are the symptoms that you go on HRT to stop. Yeah. But I went nuts, and I was thinking, I'll just hang in because this is supposed to help. I was actually only taking it wanting to sort out my dryness, and I came off it. So for me, and this is not because I know a lot of people had a lot of success with it, it didn't work. I just had to ride the waves and drink loads of water.
1: It's really interesting because I think when HRT doesn't work for women, and it doesn't work for a really big percentage of women.
0: Didn't work for me.
1: You sort of almost feel not let down. It's quite bleak, you know. It's like if it's been put into the vernacular that the way to cure menopause is to have the HRT. And if you can't have the HRT...
0: And even that idea, we are going to cure menopause, sets it up as a problem to be solved. Whereas what you were saying is this is a process that we are going to go through. Yeah. And how can we support ourselves to go through this next stage? Yeah. It's a stage.
1: Absolutely. And I do when they come to me, but... where I'm speaking to now is the postmenopausal age because I feel that's been left. You know, we don't see it in the or hear about it on social media or in the media generally. It's like, you know, you have menopause and then you're aging, you know.
0: I know, and I think my background's in kind of linguistics and language, and I think part of the problem is the name.
1: Yeah.
0: Because when you say postmenopause, I actually assumed, as a woman, that meant I was over it.
1: Yeah.
0: It's gone, it's done.
1: Yeah.
0: Post, it's after.
1: Yeah.
0: I'm healed. Yay.
1: Yeah.
0: But this is a good conversation because it's the next stage.
1: Yes, and it comes with... its issues, obviously, you know, we don't have the hormones as much anymore. We do, actually, if we're not stressed and we have good metabolic health, we actually do make a little bit of estrogen.
0: Mm. It comes back to not being stressed.
1: It does come back to not being stressed. And actually, the cult of being thin has something to do with it as well, because actually estrogen is made in the good fat cells, not the visceral fat, but the fat on the rest of our body makes estrogen after menopause. And, you know, there is still this cult of being
0: It
1: friends.
0: Is, and it's a hangover. When I had Harriet on my show and she talked about, in the UK, heroin chic, and she named it, and I forgot about that.
1: And it's back. Have you seen the models these days? Oh, my gosh.
0: No, I didn't realise it was back.
1: Yeah.
0: Oh, my God. Okay, well, talking of that, because, Daisy, I want to give you a chance to draw breath.
1: Thank you.
0: I thought we'll jump to compassion, Lucinda Williams. So why Lovely. This, apart from the fact that it's Lucinda Williams?
1: Oh, because it's Lucinda. Yeah. I just really, the words just really hit me.
0: Okay.
1: In my heart. And I think it's something, it's a lesson for us all in this middle, you know, this time of the world where everybody's so nasty on social media and the world's all doom and gloom. The words to the song are beautiful. And her dad actually wrote this and she put it to music. I think she found a poetry book of his after he passed. Yeah.
0: Wow. So here we go. Compassion, Lucinda Williams.

0: Oh, that was a great track. You got to love Lucinda Williams, don't you? Yeah. And I love that there's always a sun. And I think...
1: Always a sign, I think it is.
0: Oh, sign.
1: Yeah, yeah.
0: The sign could be the sun. So, Daisy, we have so much to talk about, but we thought we'd, because there's still the questions of, I still want to tease more about the menopause.
1: Yep.
0: And some great ideas, and there's the challenges, there's how do you chill out. But what we thought we'd talk about is we're going to move into a song, Savage Daughter. So, and we've got time to talk before we play that.
1: Yep.
0: So why that song? Because it's got some amazing
1: lyrics. It's sort of related to my postmenopausal journey in a way. When I was around 49,
0: mm-hmm.
1: I started being involved in a moon circle that has been part of my own rise out of the sort of self-loathing, really,
0: yeah.
1: and constant worry of perimenopause, because to me, ritualizing something, anything in your
0: yes.
1: life, whether that is sort of witchy like me, or whether that is Christian or whatever
0: yeah.
1: it is you believe in, but those rituals
0: are really important.
1: They're really powerful ways to support us through
0: yeah.
1: the journey of life. And Savage Daughter, I just love it. Mum, when I was little, there was a sort of nursery rhyme that went, my mother said I never should play
0: yeah,
1: with the
0: yeah,
1: gypsies
0: yeah, yeah,
1: in the
0: yeah,
1: wood.
0: Yeah.
1: And Savage Daughter reminds me of that. And Mum used to say it to me all the time.
0: Yeah.
1: So yeah, there's something about Savage Daughter that actually yeah. brings me back to childhood, which, if you think about it, menopause as a state, postmenopause
0: yeah.
1: as a state, is back to the
0: premenstrual.
1: No, pre-childhood, pre.
0: Why?
1: Because you've got no hormones.
0: Ah,
1: and many
0: okay.
1: women who are doing it well actually rediscover passions that they had when they were children.
0: I can relate to that, and I want to continue this conversation because I want us to go out to Savage Daughter. But so for rituals, what rituals would you have in your life?
1: Well, for me, it's following the moon cycles. I go to a full moon. It's following the cycles of nature, and the wheel of the year. So I celebrate winter solstice and spring solstice, and then
0: So it's staying really grounded in what's going
1: yeah,
0: on around you in nature.
1: Yeah, in nature.
0: Which
1: yeah.
0: makes complete sense.
1: Yeah. And that contact with nature is another, you know, balm for your mental health.
0: Yeah.
1: Yeah.
0: And lots of people talk about that. Even like Eckhart Tolle talks about just being out in nature
1: yeah.
0: and not making decisions, not making
1: yeah.
0: judgments.
1: And not having to do anything in nature.
0: No.
1: Like you're not having to go for a walk or...
0: No.
1: It's just sitting and being with plants, animals, the soil, the sea. Water.
0: And a lot of this, you know, relates obviously to Te Reo Māori.
1: And totally.
0: Yeah, and I think I love the beach. I've always loved the beach. Being near the sea is really important to me. And hearing, because I work down at the Wānanga, people talk about the atua, the three atua
1: mm-hmm.
0: down in the ocean, the one on the deep sea
1: yeah.
0: and on the edge, and then the atua that kind of, if you're on the shore, is kind of almost protecting you between the beach and the rest of the land. And I love that sense of when you feel stuff and you can believe it based on your sense of self, but it's almost affirming mm-hmm. when all this other knowledge is shared with you and you're like,
1: yeah,
0: ah.
1: Yeah, absolutely.
0: Because one of my daily rituals now, and it is yeah. a part of postmenopause, is I give myself a day. So I think, right, today is Emma Day.
1: Mm-hmm.
0: I do this on a regular basis. And for me, it might be putting a record on
1: mm-hmm.
0: because we know that music and vibration is healing.
1: Yeah.
0: Lighting some candles or putting my little mm-hmm. fairy lights on, burning a joss stick and just setting the
1: yeah.
0: space.
1: Yeah, absolutely.
0: For the day.
1: Yeah.
0: So it can be, like you say, these bigger rituals.
1: Mm.
0: And I'm really curious about the moon.
1: Well,
0: because our bodies are tuned into the moon, we know
1: yeah,
0: that.
1: Yeah, yeah, absolutely. And I was born on the full moon, so a full moon
0: ritual Daisy, that's huge for you.
1: Yeah, it really is. And I'm a baby astrologer as well, so I am tuned to the cycles.
0: Yeah,
1: but yeah, the moon session, you know, you can do it in as deeper or as a lighter way. Mm. As you want, you know, for some, if I don't make it and I haven't got time, I'll just go outside and make sure I spend a few moments just being with the sky and the moon and the sky. Mm. Sometimes I'll take a photo.
0: Yeah. And I think you just used the word just being with something. And yeah. I think that's key. We don't have to be swept up into big things. We can just pause, yeah. and a think, have a reflection. Yeah.
1: Then that ritual might be a ritual of making a coffee and writing an intention for the day, or, you know, just something small. It doesn't have to be a big ritual with lots of other people. But
0: it makes you pause. I'm reading a lot, Taina Pohatu, who is a theorist, and he talks about the concept of artha. So it's about intentionality. Ah. And I'm desperately trying to draw on that, but like, ata kōrero. So why are you speaking? What are you, just be really grounded. So it takes me away from the rushing multitasking that so many and women.
1: Yeah, it just gets you out of the noise, and that's so important.
0: And I don't think you can be
1: for
0: grounded
1: as well as everything else.
0: It's for everything, isn't it? And I think those are our biggest challenges. So, before we go, because I'm going to want to get you back on to dig in this deeper, what advice would you give to your younger self? I love asking my guests that question because it's just
1: and this is the one that I was like, I was so flaky when I was young. I took a very long time to grow up. I don't think
0: so.
1: I don't think I grew up until I hit perimenopause, to be honest.
0: I can totally relate to
1: is that a Gen X thing?
0: it could be, because we're just I think we're just treading water and making it up as we go along.
1: Yeah, I think it would be to do with not running away, though, because, you know, obviously with so much grief in life, and how easy it was to, you know, plaster substances on that and physical distance as well, you know, the actual running away to the UK.
0: So being able to just stand still with whatever's happening.
1: Yeah. I think there would be something there, but I don't think that I could have done that at the time. I think that was the only response there for me.
0: I agree.
1: Yeah. So
0: I agree. And I think that's how we end up where we are. Well, Daisy, thank you so much for being on my show on Wahine 88.2
1: FM. You're very welcome. It's fun.
0: I'm going to have to get you back, and we're going to go out with this fabulous track, Savage Daughter, by who's the...
1: I can't even say her name. She's from Poland, I think, or Hungary or somewhere.
0: Well, if we look up Savage Daughter, we'll be able to hear it.
1: Yeah,
0: thank you.
1: Sorry.
0: I hope I'll get you on again, Daisy. Ka kite anō.

0: Sup, guys?
1: Hello.
0: How
1: we
0: you
1: are,
0: doing?
1: We are
0: the
1: Molly
0: and
1: Lucky
0: Show.
2: And a special guest.
0: Okay, say hi.
3: Hi, guys.
0: Wait. We gotta say our names. So, okay. I'm Molly.
1: I'm Lucky.
3: And I'm Makaidi,
0: which is a special guest.
1: We're gonna do every 3 radio days, and the 4th day we'll have a special guest.
4: Okay, that's just annoying.
2: Magic power.
1: Bro, it just fell.
0: The power of the gods.
1: Okay, now, so, what does Molly want to say?
0: What do you want to say?
1: That someone.
0: I want to say, this is not. Mom, if you're listening, hi, I love you.
1: I got in some important news.
0: Yeah, you
1: gotta
0: say hi to your mom. Mom, hi, how you doing?
1: Okay,
2: What with the silly act?
1: Anyway. We are listening. You are listening to, and we are listening to school radio. And our first song for this
4: is Robot Rock. I'm pretty sure.
1: Robot Rock.
0: Yeah.
1: Robot Rock. Do you guys want to get into it, or
4: when you're ready?
1: Can I throw some special news? I'm going to Tokyo, and then in winter, so it will be snowy, and I'm going to build my first mini snowman and crush him.
3: Molly, what are you going to do?
0: I'm going to play some Fortnite and GTA and stuff.
1: Okay, let's just get into it.
4: Okay, guys, we're getting into it.
0: 3, 2, 1.
4: Let Lockie sing. So now,
1: which?
4: I don't hear anything.

0: So, was that good or what?
1: Yeah.
2: Okay, get serious now.
0: Okay, time to get serious.
2: I have to spill some news. Today, I'm going to be your weather forecast. And today was rainy, was cold, rainy, sunny,
0: and then sunny. It's sunny now.
2: Yes.
0: So this morning, when I got on my bike, the gears were frozen.
2: Oh,
0: I had to get hot boiling water and pour it on. And when it went on, it made a sound, and it sounded like... I couldn't even move my bike. It was insane.
1: It was so cold.
0: Yeah,
1: it's just too cold.
0: But lucky
1: even
0: it's
1: right now, it's too cold.
0: We're in the radio, bro.
3: Lucky's in t-shirts and shorts and go shoes.
2: I don't know how we get through those bikes.
0: Okay. Maybe he's a robot.
1: Okay,
0: like
1: guys.
2: Let's go.
1: Pick the next one.
2: Well, kind of.
0: Okay, so...
2: Wait, I gotta
0: turn it back on.
2: I gotta spill some ultimate news. Ultimate news is that Masked Material, our new band name. I'm sorry, Maui, but I didn't get the guts to tell you, so I'm sorry. I'm really sorry. But
0: it's good because
1: wait, what is it again?
2: Masked Material. Anyway, we're going to do a concert when my cousin comes, because she's the singer, but she's in Hamilton now doing Hamilton.
1: You got to put your...
2: But we will hang up flyers and stuff. Sorry. I just did burp in my mouth.
0: Oh, we're so sorry about that.
2: Okay, and then... We'll hang out some flyers. Look out for, if you know Daft Punk, it will say Daft Punk on the top, and it will say Masked Material on the bottom, saying where we're gonna do it. AKA the Caramel Park.
0: Sorry.
2: I still don't know how to pronounce it. I'm a newie.
0: Campbell Park.
2: Campbell. I'm going to call it Park. You know Campbell Park, okay?
0: Campbell.
3: So you're doing a show? Can we clarify what that you just said?
0: So, wait, Lockie, what time should we do it? What time and what date? Like, August?
1: August
0: 21st.
2: Wait, stop. For some reason, it's playing.
3: It's okay. It's not coming through the radio.
2: Okay.
3: Yeah, it's all good. It's okay.
0: Should we play our next song?
1: Yeah, Billie Jean.
0: No. So this one is Bulletproof Heart by My Chemical Romance. What? These are sick dudes.
1: What?
0: Sick dudes.
1: So, should I do it now?
0: 3, 2, 1.
2: Oh my

0: Okay. Intense song, but sick. Yeah.
1: Okay.
0: Yeah.
1: That was intense.
0: Yeah. Well, that's because I brought
2: even
0: it
2: drinking,
0: up.
2: Bro.
0: I mean, it's a good song, though.
2: Yeah.
0: It's actually a good song, kind of.
1: I like
0: that. Let me guess. Like, you like that, like, guitar, but the...
1: Yeah.
2: Lockie Fort, if Lockie Fort, the shooting...
0: Lockie has goosebumps.
1: That's actually my favorite book, you know.
2: Goosebumps.
1: Yeah, Goosebumps.
2: No, you have Goosebumps.
0: His favorite book is Goosebumps.
1: That's Snoop Dogg, bro.
2: Oh, I'm not talking about him.
0: Biggie Smalls.
2: So your favorite book is what?
0: Goosebumps. Wait. Snoop Dogg, can I play one more song if we have some more time?
1: Okay.
0: Hypnotized by Biggie Smalls.
2: Bro, when are we going to play Michael Jackson?
0: Oh, never mind.
1: I think we'll have to check that now. Okay, were we talking or?
3: Why don't you interview your guest? That you
1: okay.
0: We're going to have, we have a guest that we haven't interviewed properly yet.
2: You know.
0: Hello. So, what is your favorite thing to do? Go to the park, do some music or hang out with friends or go to the dairy like you said to me?
2: Yeah.
0: Mine's going to the dairy. Okay.
2: Mine is going to the dairy.
0: Actually, no, mine's playing Fortnite.
2: What?
0: Nothing?
1: No.
0: Interviewing
2: I like playing Grand Theft Auto.
0: Okay. Take it away.
2: What?
0: What do you mean, take it away?
1: You gotta like... Okay, so radio is a part of telling people what you're going to do, like introducing yourself. And since you're the guest, you got to introduce yourself.
2: At the start, remember?
1: ASMR. Yeah, but just do so. Are you going somewhere? Like, have you been on a holiday?
2: No, I haven't been on a holiday, man.
1: Have you been to our pools?
2: Yeah.
1: Tell us about the pool experience.
2: It was good. I was there for 2 hours.
1: And 2 hours?
2: Yeah.
1: That gives me a wrinkly back.
2: I was there waiting 2 hours.
1: Two hours to go to the pool or 2 hours in the pool?
2: 2 hours in the pool. Oh. I went in all the pools and then I went down the slide for the rest of the time.
1: Wait, is it the one where there's like multiple? Or
2: yeah, the three pools, the three ones.
1: Not like the, with the river ride?
2: Yeah, that's the river ride.
1: River ride.
2: Are you talking about the what is it? Yeah, is that the?
1: Can't I see? It has like a river ride and like four slides: blue, pink, green.
2: I think it's the political one.
1: I think that's the one I'm talking about. I don't know. I'm losing over my head. Anyway, we're in an interview, so. If you
0: said that 16 times.
2: Yeah. We're in an interview, bro.
3: Why don't you ask him another question? One more question. Mal, have you got a question for you?
0: Yeah, I'm playing bass.
3: Cool. That doesn't sound like a question, but okay.
2: Okay, what's my question? What's your question?
1: What's his question, Maui?
0: My one question is...
1: Who are you?
2: Do you play Fortnite?
0: I was just going to say.
1: Okay, no.
0: So, something close, but how old are you? 9, 10, 11, 12, 13, 14, 15, 16,
1: 1,000?
0: That's rude.
2: I'm 9.
1: You're 9.
0: I'm
1: like
0: 9.
1: Me, I'm 9.
0: Hey, all of us are 9. Except for you, but...
1: I'm 9.
0: I'm 9.
2: I'm taller than both of you.
1: Okay, so...
2: Are we put it on Michael Jackson?
0: This is
2: put it on.
0: Wait, hold on.
1: It's harder, better, faster, stronger, bro. How many times do I have to
0: This is Billie Jean by Michael Jackson.
1: It's harder, better, faster,
2: but,
1: stronger.
2: And then it's Michael Jackson.
0: Oh yes, guest song. Sorry, Billie Jean out.
3: Why he likes the song.
1: Why do you like the song?
2: Don't know.
1: Why do you like the song, bro?
2: Don't know.
1: You just like Billie Jean, not my love.
2: Yeah. Yeah, I think that's it. Yeah.
3: Alright, why don't you play it then?
0: Okay, Billie Jean by Michael Jackson, sorry.
1: Alright.

0: Because are we on? Are we?
1: Yes.
0: Sorry, I didn't know.
2: Guys, we want to shout out to some people.
0: Yeah. Whoever likes MJ, you got us.
2: The first one is Arlo.
0: Yeah, Arlo. You are the goat, man. Like, I know you're...
2: No, you might he's be not little... the goat. He's a goat with an MJ in it.
0: Yeah, the MJ king with the goat on for his
2: and
0: crown.
2: And he can do the toast then.
0: Yeah, that's the massivest

0: nice. Man.
1: Sorry. It was like 3 a.m. Nah.
2: What else? Anyone else to shout out?
3: I have a shout out.
4: I want to shout out to my mum. Hi.
0: You say,
4: how you doing? What's the time?
0: Yeah, what's the time, mum?
4: Oh, wait. What's the time, Mr. Wolf? It's lunchtime. Like, it actually is lunchtime.
0: It's 12:24.
1: Oh, guys, I got the massivest shout out
4: in this world
1: to a YouTuber called Mr. Beast. Mr. Beast.
4: Mr. Beast.
1: No, Mark Rober, you're the go.
0: He's the go.
1: And Mr. Beast, like, I remember I was watching a video on YouTube Kids. I'm a good boy, you see. But anyway, he was the baddest cook I've ever seen. I mean, he couldn't even do the easiest thing, cutting a watermelon. He, like, made this. He was going to go straight and was...
4: But you know,
1: he actually made a smiley face.
4: You know the one when
1: okay, we're getting too carried away, but big shout out to Mr. Beast. Please come to Pai Kakariki School and give us
0: 100 grand.
1: No, do a video with Lockie, Maui, Makaide,
4: and everyone in the whole school.
0: Not just us. Oh, Mr. Beast, if you see this.
4: Please, like, we're actually begging you.
1: Yeah, we're your biggest fans.
4: Oh, we're your biggest fans. Please.
1: Let's do...
0: And Spooderman, if you're seeing this again.
1: Let's do a
4: Spooderman. And also, same thing to Mark Rober.
1: Yeah, bro.
0: Can you please come to our school if you live in America?
4: Please, even though you're in America.
0: Yeah.
4: Please.
1: We need you.
4: I mean, they're both in America.
1: Wait, yeah. Three.
0: Spooderman's in America.
4: Wait, what song is this?
2: Heya. Make it.
1: Heya.
4: This is Heya by...
0: Heya.
1: Outcast.

By the way, next song is Biggie Smalls. Hypnotized by Biggie Smalls. Yeah. So.

0: this is Lockie. This is Daft Punk.
1: Oh, sorry,
0: yeah.
1: I thought we were saying goodbye.
0: Yeah.
2: We were saying goodbye.
0: Hypnotize. Play Hypnotize.
3: No, we have to go. Bye,
2: yeah,
3: bye.
2: We have to go. That's it.
0: Bye.

0: I'm Aurora.
1: I'm Sunova. Woo!
2: And I'm Ella.
3: Woo!
4: Yes, Ella. Ella's substituting for Bonnie today because she unfortunately is not at school.
1: Yeah, so sad. We love Bonnie.
4: Yeah. I think Sunova has picked the first
1: song. I have picked the first song just because I dibs it and nobody else did, so it's my song, and I love it. It's from the Eurovision 2026. It's a Delta Goodrem, and it's called Eclipse.
4: Very lovely. Now
1: okay, let's go.

0: song. That was a very good song.
1: I love that song so much.
0: We totally did not just sing to the entire thing.
1: Well, Olive has it on repeat on her playlist, so she can't really say anything.
0: Because you infected my playlist.
1: I don't even have it on any of my playlists.
0: I know, but you forced me to play it from my phone.
1: Yeah, I put on the Eurovision playlist. I did not force you to play that particular song. I forced you to play Eurovision.
0: Yeah. Okay.
1: But I tricked you because you didn't know that song was on there.
0: I know, it annoyed
1: me. And then when she said it, when it started, it was like, Shadows. Like, she'd heard that song just way too many times.
0: Yes, she sings it a lot.
1: Yeah, I did sing it a lot. I was obsessed with it for like a month.
0: Yeah.
1: What?
0: Aurora's mouthing something.
1: Aurora's wanting me to play a song
0: that I played last time.
1: And I'm not going to play it because I have another song. But anyway, it's Aurora's turn now.
0: Yeah.
2: Hopefully this doesn't have any
1: and we have it, some, and we do have something to talk about. Yeah. We have winter sports coming up.
0: We do. Oh, my god, Misha and them forced me to swap to Ripper.
1: So now I'm doing Ripper.
0: How fun for me.
3: I don't like Ripper. I mean, I'm just not very good.
1: I used to play touch rugby.
0: I'm scared because of the other school. I don't want to.
2: I know. I don't want to get.
0: If it was touch rugby, I would be screwed. I would not do it. But I used to play touch. I'm better, but I'm still.
2: It's Ripper. I mean, Ripper. I don't know. I'm just not very good at running. So.
0: Ripper isn't great, but it's fine.
1: Football. Well, I'm being a striker in football. Maybe. Football.
0: How fun! I wish I was a
1: goalie. Ella can be goalie. You're good at goalie, Ella.
2: I'm gonna be defender. Oh, defender's really fun. You do a really good defender.
1: I might be midfield or striker. Yeah. Probably striker.
0: Oh, I do really hard. Oh, sorry.
1: Anyway, Aurora's song will be coming up next.
0: Yes. Woo! What's it called and who's it by?
4: It's called Low by T-Pain, and you might know it.
1: I know it. I love it.
0: Flo Rida and T-Pain.
4: Yeah, and okay. we've been singing it.
0: As an offering group.
1: Yeah.
0: Okay.
1: And go.

0: know. Very nice song, Laura.
1: Such hey, a you sing to its song.
2: it's okay.
0: I sing to that one part.
2: Guys, every, just like, we were only we were only singing to the actual, like, apple bottom jeans.
0: Yeah, we were only singing to that, but we didn't really know the other words.
3: She got the whole crowd looking at her.
0: Anyway, did you guys know that it's 7 months until we start college?
2: Oh!
0: And it's like,
2: wait, yeah, because we're all year eight.
0: No.
2: Yeah, 7 months. Exactly.
0: Until we start college.
3: Guys, it's a countdown. 3, 2, 1, 7 months until college.
2: I think I found out today.
0: Hmm? Oh, exciting.
2: I think I found out.
0: If Zenova what? Hasn't gotten accepted into college yet, she's going to hopefully find out today.
2: I am in zone for Potapotum in college, but like everyone I know is going to KC.
3: Yeah.
2: So I put in an application for KC.
0: Except for me.
2: And I put in the application for KC. And I did. They did the draw a couple of days ago, and we're expecting the email in the next week or so.
0: Oh, that's exciting and nerve-wracking.
3: Well, all of us got in, so.
1: Okay.
2: Except Olive. Except Olive who's been
0: pretty much everyone at Paikokuriki School is in zone for KC, so, and pretty much all of us go to KC. Except for me.
2: Because Olive is going to Wellington.
0: Different, and I'm going to Wellington High School.
1: Okay. Aurora, are you going to Carpentry College?
2: Yes, she is.
0: Yeah, she is.
1: And Olive's going to Wellington. You don't know yet, and I'm going to Carpentry.
0: Aurora's doing my hair, and it hurts.
1: Jennifer, I hope you get in.
3: See, it's way better than the other one.
1: I look big.
3: See, it looks way better.
2: No. What Aurora just fixed all of hairstyle, and I don't think it looks better, but that's just
0: Oh, wow!
3: I said shush.
0: Okay.
2: Oh, wow. Anyways, okay.
0: Well, my song is a cover of a really famous song.
2: Which song?
0: The Chain.
2: Which goes...
3: Listen to the wind blow!
2: Whoa, Aurora!
0: Watch the sun rise! Anyway, I'm playing The Chain by Chinchilla instead of... Fleetwood Mac.
2: Oh, I love that song.
0: We're not playing Chinese bangers.
2: I love that song.
0: It's a playlist that came up when I searched for The Chain, and it's called Chinese Bangers, and we're not playing it.
2: Yeah, Aurora, we're not playing it.
0: We're
3: playing the song.
0: Okay, bye now.
4: Listen,

0: That song.
1: Okay.
0: I love that song. Yay. It's so good.
1: Now we've got Ella's beautiful song.
0: It's from My Lady Jane, by the way. I didn't mention that before, but it's from My Lady Jane.
2: Not Adele's song, no. Adele's song is not from Lady Jane.
0: No.
1: Okay, so this
2: Ella,
1: is Ella's.
2: Do you want to introduce the song, Ella?
3: Okay, the song we're playing next is called Oh My God by Adele.
0: Oh, yeah.
2: Adele's a bit of Adele.
3: I didn't really know what to
0: say. Goodbye.

0: That's a good song, Cinnabar.
1: I didn't pick it.
2: Come on, Ellie. We want to say goodnight to you.
0: Hello, it was Ella.
1: Nobody cares about that. Anyways.
0: It's Cinnabar's turn.
3: What if we put the music, like, lightly underneath our thing?
0: No. Because people listen to the music.
1: Also, I want my song special. Anyways, okay. So I picked a lovely song. It's one of my favourite songs. Maybe not as favourite as Eclipse, but pretty favourite. Shut up, Olive.
4: Can you hear that?
1: And it goes, it's by Kate Bush. You've probably heard of it, maybe because of the book. It's called Wuthering Heights. It's based on Wuthering Heights by Emily Bronte, which I'm reading at the moment and I'm loving it. I'm definitely Wuthering Heights, and my mum is Jane Eyre and I don't see it. But anyways, I'm reading Wuthering Heights. And the song Wuthering Heights is based on the book Wuthering Heights, and it is gorgeous. So, Aurora,
0: do your thing.
1: Prisma.

0: Welcome back.
1: Hello, guys.
2: Hello.
1: Returning now from Wuthering.
3: We're returning from Wuthering Heights. Get it? We're returning from Wuthering Heights. Get the joke, guys?
1: Came back.
2: I get it. I get that.
1: I don't because I haven't read the
3: book. You don't get the joke, you know, because...
1: I haven't read the book or watched the movie.
2: That's just sad. Read the book or
3: you need to read the book. Yeah, there's a movie.
0: It's such a good
3: it's not good.
1: I know. We're debating
2: whether the movie...
3: Wuthering Heights is better. Kate Bush is better. Just saying.
0: Teenage Dragon is such a good one.
3: Yes, please, please, please, please. Okay, fine.
1: Can I play a song?
2: Wait.
1: Can I play a song? Will someone answer me?
3: Well, while those guys figure out what they're figuring out, I wanted to say that I watched my first Shakespeare on the weekend.
1: How fun was
3: it? It was very, very good. It was As You Like It. I got a subscription to the Globe Theatre, and they do, like, a bunch of plays, and they have, like, it all on their website, and it's awesome. I got it for Christmas, and it's awesome. And, yeah, As You Like It, and it morphed into this, like, dance party at the end after the wedding. And then... The poor person who played Rosalind had to give a speech after that, so I felt kind of bad for her. But
1: we're going to play the song. Sorry to interrupt you, Sinva.
3: Okay.
1: It's called Draw Me a Person by Kate Coriel, I think that's how you pronounce her last name. But it's pretty good, and I've been kind of obsessed with it.
3: You have been...

0: the end of my song.
1: That was a good song.
2: I love that song. It's putting a big political statement out there, and I love the political statement she's putting out because it is awesome.
0: Yes, I love it. It's a really good song, and I didn't realize until I was just singing it then, I didn't realize how many lyrics I actually memorized.
2: Yeah, you memorized a lot of lyrics.
0: I memorized nearly the entire song.
2: Have you memorized Ren yet?
0: Yeah.
2: Oh my God.
0: Hi, Ren. Bye, Ren.
2: Yeah.
0: I've memorized, the entire thing.
2: Oh, God. That's like 8 minutes long, including the intro.
0: Yeah.
2: And it's a rap.
0: Yeah.
2: Okay, so...
0: What time do we finish?
2: Okay.
0: Oh, okay, so we have 20 seconds-ish?
2: We do not have...
0: 10 seconds.
2: A couple seconds.
3: Okay, girls.
0: Bye, everyone.

0: Hello, hello, hello. Good evening, everybody. That's music. My mistake there. You might have noticed this is not your usual Friday night swill. It's not swill. It is not swill. This is DJ Mari.
1: It's a guerrilla action, isn't it?
0: It is. We have taken over the studio tonight because all of your usual swillers are out at a concert. So the village teenagers
1: The swillers will be back next Friday.
0: They will be back next Friday. But for tonight, you have us invading the studio with our jazz and incredible vibes. So, sorry,
1: immaculate.
0: But
1: the vibes are immaculate.
0: The vibes are immaculate. It's very, very true. Now, we hope you've enjoyed those first three tracks.
1: Brilliant.
0: They were really cool. This is Paika Kariki, 88.2 FM, if you're just tuning in and wondering. So that first track was something by Jamiroquai.
2: It was Free Fall by Jamiroquai.
0: Was it? No.
2: No?
0: Free Fall is this. It was Just Another Story by Jamiroquai. And then we had Free Fall by Berlioz? I don't know. It's an album I just kind of stumbled across, and it's jazzy and cool, and that was the artist that was the last two tracks. That was Free Fall and... Oh, goodness me. It was Free Fall and something else. I should really write these down. I apologize for the lack of organization here tonight, but, you know, we're having a good time, and that's what matters.
3: That's a really good
2: idea. Oh, yeah.
0: I've pressed the wrong thing. Oh, goodness me. Yes. We're just going to move on to the next track, and, yeah, I hope you enjoy.
2: Hugo, this one's for you.
0: Yes, Hugo.

0: Young Dashiell, what was that?
1: Oh.
2: All right. That just then was off of this random record we found here in the studio.
3: Oh, yeah.
2: Called Balalaika Favorites.
4: New.
3: I just found out that a balalaika is an instrument.
2: Yeah, it's a three-stringed Russian instrument. But anyways, that was the last track on the A side, which is Fantasy on Volga Melodies by Mikhailov Shalayev.
3: Mm.
0: Wow.
3: Very, very cool. Well,
0: recorded in 1961, I think you'll find. Yeah.
3: Very cool. Before that, we had...
2: We had Spirit in the Sky by Norman Greenbaum, which is the ultimate one-hit wonder.
3: Oh. Hooray, hooray. And even before that, we had Holy Holy by... Jordy Greep. My bad. And before that, I found the name of the song that I couldn't find before because it disappeared off my phone. That was Ascension by Berlioz.
0: Mm.
3: Very, very cool. Now, what is next? That is a great question.
0: What is next?
3: It's the Beastie Boys. I know. Another lovely recommendation from our Stranger the Better regular, Hugo.
1: Yeah.
3: Hugo, unfortunately, not with us in the studio tonight as he's in Auckland, but we still have a list of tracks. So, this is Intergalactic by Beastie Boys.

0: skull.
1: That this rock thing was true. Jerry Lee Lewis was the devil. Jesus was an architect previous to his career as a prophet. All of a sudden, I found myself in love with the world, so there was only one thing that I could do, was ding-a-ding-dang, my dang-along-ling-long.

0: Hello, hello, hello. We are back and talking at you. Sorry for the break from the incredible, incredible music. So, those last few tracks were... Gosh, when did we last announce? Oh my goodness.
1: I think we should just go from Intergalactic. Anyways, okay. That was Intergalactic by the Beastie Boys. Oh, we did?
0: Yes, we did. That was Intergalactic by the Beastie Boys. Hello, John,
2: Got a new motor.
0: What? Huh?
3: Hello, John, brackets, got a new motor by Alexi Sale.
0: That was... And then it was...
1: It was Jesus Built My Hot Rod by Ministry.
0: And then Girls So Confusing by Charlie XCX. And... In case you are just winning, you are listening to Pi Kokodiki 88.2 FM. The Strange Takeover is, I think, what we're calling tonight's show, as we are the regulars off of The Stranger the Better. Listen to our show, we're
3: people
0: really, really
3: strange.
0: Cool. Yes.
3: You could play People Are Strange.
0: Oh, is that a song?
3: It is, by The Doors.
0: Ah, well, that's not what we're having next.
3: No.
0: We are... Sorry. Next, we are having, oh my goodness, Movies by Waze Blood.

Good evening and good afternoon. This is paikakariki.fm and this is Bomb Bomb Bomb Bomb for July 2026. And that was Otello Profazio with Rosa Balestrieri and a song called Mi Votu e Mi Rivotu. We started off a little bit quiet for the show today, and we'll slowly ramp it up as we move on through. So this next track is the Mexican Institute of Sound with Cumbia Becchiana.

The Audrey's there with you and Steve McQueen. Not often you hear banjo and fiddle on this show, but we're a hodgepodge, if nothing else. And before that, we had a witch with a strange dream. And we have a very special shout out going out today to all the way to the Fiji Islands, where we find Mel and Pips and Layla rested up and ready to return to Aotearoa and crack back into the work life and the studying life. So hope you had a great time and see you tomorrow. Okay, bomb, bomb, bomb, bomb, Pi FM. This is Reb Fountain with gold, and it's got like a capital letter E beside it in the listing. So I guess that stands for exceptional.

Wolf Mother with Where Eagles Have Been. And before that, we had Violet Grohl, Last Day I Loved You. This is paikakariki.fm, paikakariki 88.2 FM, broadcasting from the old murder house at the school on Wellington Road. Thanks for listening, and we'll crack right on. This is the Eagles of Death Metal and O Girl.

I Am One, The Smashing Pumpkins. And before that, we had Young Life, Stimpies. And this is paikakariki.fm. Thanks for listening. We will have a track now by Rage Against the Machine called Maggie's Farm. And I think this is a kind of like a cover of a Bob Dylan song or something. Not that I like Bob Dylan, but I do like Rage Against the Machine. And I remember seeing a video on YouTube, just random scrolling a while back, which was Rage Against the Machine's first ever public performance at an outdoor gig. And it was hilarious. It was like filmed from a static camera at the very back of the field, and Rage Against the Machine were like little dots in the distance on the stage, and there were about half a dozen people watching them, and halfway down the field was like a group of people who were just standing around having a yak. And they were kind of like the foreground. It's hilarious. Check it out. Anyway, Maggie's Farm, Rage Against the Machine.

Tony Allen and Damon Albarn there was Go Back. And we're going to go back to home now because my show's nearly over. So thanks for listening, and we'll see you next month, which will be August. Before we go, we're going to go out with a little Barry track called Lug and Hurt. And it's quite a long track, but it's a good track. But before we go, I've just been scrolling through Instagram here, and it's just like absolutely plastered with stuff about the couple who climbed to the top of the Empire State Building and as a stunt, the performance stunt people, rooftopping people who just like scale buildings and antenna and things like that. And they got to the very tippy top of the Empire State Building. That's no mean feat, eh? Like the security must be pretty tight to actually be able to kind of get onto the outside of the building to climb. And he proposed to her on the top. It's so cute. And I think that's, I love this things, eh, where people just kind of go and climb buildings and do amazingly dangerous and cool things. So thanks, people in New York, and we'll see you next month.

Kia ora. This is the holy hour for the month of August. It's freezing cold outside. This is an early recording for the show. It's actually the afternoon. It's not the night of the holy hour. But here we go. We're doing part two of the box extraordinaire, the mystery box from the storage, which has got CDs from all decades, all places. Bit of time travel. Right now we're listening to a whole lot of people chanting WHO, as in H-U. I don't know if anyone else knows about the WHO CD out there. This is it. Okay, I might be back. I don't know. I'm going to have a cup of tea and I'm going to keep going through the mystery box. Mostly my eyes is closed when I reach in and grab. So I hope you enjoy it.

0: let's record. Let the nitrous do the top.
1: As soon as you think you can lick me, you think you can touch me.
0: What?
1: As soon as you think you can touch me, you think you can fuck me.
0: What?
1: But if I had as many thoughts as

Yep, that was the awesome Bachelorette with her epic song, Instructions for Insomniacs. Before that, there was some Kevin Blechdom, sorry about the expletives, and now we're going to go to the Show Me the Pink band from USA about, I don't know, 10 years ago? No. Yes. No, 20 years ago. Far out. Okay, here's to time travel.

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Well, kia ora, and welcome to Cinema Without Pictures for July 2026. It's episode number 73, and it's a tribute to the illustrious career of Don McGlashan to celebrate the release of Anchor Me, the Don McGlashan story, a documentary by Shirley Horrocks, which is new to stream on Arrowvision this month. So this man's prodigious talent was evident right from the outset in 1981 with the 1-2 punch of two very sophisticated pop singles there by Blam Blam Blam. There Is No Depression in New Zealand, you'll know, of course, and that one you just heard, Don't Fight It, Marsha, It's Bigger Than Both of Us. Still one of my favourite New Zealand singles of all time. And the lyrics written by Don McGlashan, There Is No Depression in New Zealand. The lyric writer whose name I don't have at hand. Anyway, it's such a prodigious career. 1 hour is hardly enough to contain all the highlights. And as this is a music movie show, I will skew towards his work that's connected to film and try to touch on all facets of his career. So let's go from one of my favourite singles of all time to my favourite New Zealand short, which is The Lounge Bar. And it comes from one of the great New Zealand albums, if not the greatest, Songs from the Front Lawn. And I do gush, but I mean every word. So we've got it up next. It's the theme from The Lounge Bar.

theme from the Lounge Bar. And of course, The Front Lawn, McGlashan's collaboration with Harry Sinclair, who went on to make the feature films Topless Women Talk About Their Lives, The Price of Milk, and Toy Love, and the long-running children's claymation series, Kitty and Lou, which apparently is there's a feature film due to be released in August 2026. Much looking forward to that. I've got here... Don McGlashan first came to our attention as a drummer singer, and yet the two songs you've just been introduced to are set to a drum machine. Very curious. And I could have chosen any song from that amazing album, but I have already played Claude Rains and Tomorrow Night on other episodes of this show. So the trouble is, when you make an amazing album that's universally admired, it's tricky to follow up, and more songs from The Front Lawn didn't quite make the same splash, but I've got a track lined up for you. It's a satire on materialism, and it's worth hearing. The Beautiful Things, Front Lawn.

Don and Harry were very good at making beautiful things. The front lawn. You're on the Don McGlash and Anchor Me special. Talking about his career across music and film. And you might recognize the music underneath me here. He did the soundtrack to Jane Campion's Angel at My Table. This is with Duncan Gray, 1990. One of many soundtracks that McGlashan

just playing in a couple of deeper cuts from the first two Mutton Birds albums. That one from their self-titled debut in 1992, called Your Window, which I like rather a lot. So sorry, no Dominion Road today, or The Heater, no number one cover version of Wayne Mason's Nature. Not even a thing well made. We're going to go to Salty now from 1994. And one of my favorite deep cuts is a track called No Telling When.

0: I just had to play that all the way through. I love that motif in that song, No Telling When, from Salty. And that's from 1994, yeah, The Mutton Boots. So they went on to make two more albums in the 1990s, Envy of Angels and Rain, Steam and Speed. Salty is the one that has, for me, no duff tracks, a 14-track CD, an hour long. And, of course, it was to yield what is now McGlashan's best-known composition, the name of the documentary that has inspired this show of Cinema Without Pictures. Talking about Anchor Me, of course, I'm not going to play the original version because I have a lovely version that Don McGlashan did with Anita Clark, also known as Motte, on their 2025 live album called Take It to the Bridge. And so I will let them take it away to appreciate the beauty of the song.
1: So next month, again, because I've got the mic, get out and vote. Go on. Don't be despondent. Don't be cynical. If one of your friends or family says they don't want to vote because they can't be asked, try and talk them around. Vote for people who share your values, not for people who stoke your fears. And a lot of people in the world don't have a vote, so we owe it to them to exercise ours. Get out there and do it.

had to throw that one in there. Mutton Boots cover of Blue Oyster Cult's Don't Fear the Reaper. Cutting it short, we've got lots to cram in, folks. And I'm sure Don would agree that the original is better. Sorry. From Peter Jackson's The Frighteners, they made that in 1996. So would be remiss of me on a movie show not to throw it in. Next up, we've got something else from a movie, the 2006 film Number Two, by Toa Fraser. And strangely enough, it hit number two on the New Zealand music charts in that year and also won the APRA Silver Scroll Award for Don McGlashan. I'm talking about Bathe in the River. Holly Smith had a hit with it and, in fact, re-recorded the song in 2021 with Māori lyrics, Koru Katia, and that's the version I'm going to play for you now.

A monster ballad there, Holly Smith and Don McGlashan backing. You're on Cinema Without Pictures, the Don McGlashan Anchor Me documentary special. And that was from Toa Fraser's film back in 2006, Number Two. Semi-autobiographical play that he wrote and adapted into a film. And Toa went on for his second film to the UK to make something called Dean Spanley, which is something of a hidden gem from 2008. And Don McGlashan did the soundtrack with the New Zealand Symphony Orchestra. And that's what I'm playing right now. So, as I say, Don McGlashan, a prodigious soundtrack composer. Started with Mortimer's Patch, a TV show back in the early 80s, and has done the Cinema of Unease with Sam Neill. And of course, Sam Neill is in this movie, Dean Spanley, along with Peter O'Toole. And I forget the plot of the film, but I'm looking forward to rewatching it. It really is a lovely movie. So let's have a listen to something from that.

Okay, so we've gone to Don McGlashan's solo career now across four albums where the great songs keep coming, and that is one of them. I Will Not Let You Down is from Warm Hand from 2006 and used on the soundtracks of both Out of the Blue, Robert Saki's Tale of the Arimoana Massacre in 2006 and the following year in The Tattooist. Next up, we've got something from his 2009 album, Marvelous Year. It's the title track.

Cinema Without Pictures. And we've come to the end of the show. Well, I guess I could say that that one was Girl, Make Your Mind Up from Lucky Stars, his 2015 album. And I'm going to go out with something from Bright November Morning from 2022, his last solo album, a political song about the 1881 invasion of Parihaka. Called John Bryce. He was a politician responsible for the enforcement of colonial law and the arrest of the protest movement's leaders. And the suggestion in the song is that Parihaka Day would be far more appropriate than to commemorate than Guy Fawkes. Here to that. And it's Matariki month, so happy Matariki. And I hope you do enjoy the song. But do check out the documentary, Anchor Me. It's on Eurovision. And thank you, Don, and all of his collaborators for the wonderful music. I've really enjoyed digging deep. So, ka kite anō.

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1: Ko puafa te manga, ko wainui te awa na te homia te iwi, ko miriana takakuia, nā mai hari mai ki te kainga o Paikakariki. Puafa is the mountain, Wainui is the river, Ngāti Haumea are the local iwi. Welcome to the village of Paikakariki, Paikakariki FM, and Te Pai for the 26th of July to the 9th of August 2026. Ko Christian Jojoho, and joining me on the desk tonight, it's your very own, Mr. Renrik Wai. Kia ora re awa.
2: Kia ora.
1: Is that it? You got anything else to
2: no,
1: say?
2: No, that's all I have to say.
1: That's all you've got?
2: That's all I've got.
1: That's all right. Start the way you mean to go on. Coming up, we'll be hearing from our Māori Ward Councillor, Himeana Grace, and some of our local poets, Mariah McMillan and Lahina Heath. But first, as always, we start with... What do we start with?
2: We start with community notices.
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4: Community notices.
1: Was it ever that funny?
2: No, I think I think the joke fled a long time ago.
1: I think it did. I've got a script.
2: Brilliant.
1: I'm going to use it.
2: Yeah.
1: And I like my script because I wrote it and I appreciate it. Not like that other fella that was reading from the script the other day. This is not full of awful jokes.
2: Oh, right? DJ T.
1: Anyway. And today, community notices are brought to you by the Four Hero remix of Norikan's Soul, I Am the Black Gold of the Sun. That is the best remix. Don't let anyone else tell you anything different. And that's on CD2, mate. If we go long enough, we'll have Opaque by Akwaski and then even maybe Achilles Heel by DJ Di. One of your favourites, isn't it?
2: Princess Di.
1: Something like that.
2: Yeah.
1: Okay. Yeah.
2: Okay.
1: Okay. All right. First up this Wednesday in St. Peter's, it's Speakeasy at 6:50 to 8 a.m. for mutual help with the art of public speaking. We need that. We lack confidence.
2: We do need public speakers, yes.
1: We do.
2: Yeah.
1: We do. Here they focus on sharing, developing the art of telling stories from our lives. We should. There should be a radio station for that.
2: Yeah, I think
1: so. Radio program. They should do that. Sundays, perhaps. Yeah. Repeated during the week at around lunchtime. And on the tricky act of impromptu speaking, breakfast is included. There's some old script from last time. I don't need to read that again. Okay, moving on to Thursday. This is a setup, mate, all right? This is a setup, okay? It's a setup for a joke.
2: Right.
1: Okay, you ready?
2: I'm ready.
1: You ready? Right. Okay, moving on to Thursday, which puts speakeasy in the past tense, okay?
2: Yep.
1: All right? So, Renick, what is the past tense of speakeasy?
2: Spoke easy.
1: Spoke easy. Dead right, which can only mean that it's the bike library on Thursday afternoon from 12:30 until 4.
2: I think it's the funniest joke you've ever told me.
1: Is that a good one?
2: Not really. I think it would have been a DJ T joke.
1: Should I repeat until funny?
2: Carry on.
1: No, come on, I've worked hard on that.
2: Folks, if you're going to head off to grab a beer and watch the news, I wouldn't blame you.
1: We've got some interesting people coming up that I'm going to interview.
2: I hope so, mate.
1: It's not just us.
2: It hasn't started well so far.
1: It's like Waldorf and Studler, isn't it? Oh, there we go. So once you have your bike, ride it on down to the Memorial Hall for 7:30 in the evening for the next electrifying session of Paikakariki Table Tennis Club, the Ponganauts.
2: The Ponganauts. That's funny. Yeah, that's funny.
1: I didn't write that. Maybe it's funny. I didn't write it. Paikakariki Table Tennis Association, called Ping Pong Pike, Pikeock, Ping Pong Pike, Ping Pong Pie, I don't know. It's a social weekly gathering over the nets in the winter months, May to September-ish. And It's all pretty casual. There's no skill level required. Children are welcome. It's just as long as you can get the ball on the keep the ball on the table.
2: Can you leave the kids there and wander off?
1: I don't think so. But why would you be bringing baby goats? It's difficult to say, isn't it? Really? At the other end of the spectrum, some members are actually quite good. That's not me. Come and join the Ponganauts. They're out of this world.
2: Who writes this stuff?
1: Who writes this stuff? I don't know. I'm not. Anyway. Then on Friday morning, between 9:30 and 11, again at the Memorial Home, it's Tai Chi with Maybeth, who can boost your energy and learn something new. Tai Chi is beneficial for health and balances the body and mind. We've interviewed Maybeth about her Tai Chi classes before, and it really does sound great, and it really does sound accessible to all. So do get along if you're at all curious about that. And then talking about people we've had on Tapai, we've spoken to Renee from the Tool Library. This is open every Saturday morning between 9 and midday in the Scout Hut at Campbell Park. They have a bunch of tools to lend out, typically for a week at a time. And there's even access to a trailer.
2: Yeah, yeah. That's James.
1: That's right, the roofer.
2: Yeah.
1: It's very kind of him.
2: So we'll just say a big shout out for James because he's a cool guy.
1: Yeah. Yeah. What do you think of this track?
2: I think it's perfect for underlying our community notices.
1: Yeah, it's great. The organisers would love for you to donate tools, your time and expertise. As I say, Saturday mornings, 9 till noon. Right, then on Saturday night, in St. Peter's from 7pm, it's the Waratahs.
2: Now, I saw them a couple of months ago in Upper Hutt.
1: Yeah.
2: And they were sensational. And Barry Saunders, believe it or not, is about 75 or 76. And honestly,
1: it's a record.
2: They're just still full of energy and fantastic songs and fantastic musicians. And I couldn't rate them highly enough. So, a bit like last night when I was down at St. Peter's and Wayne Mason and the Superheaders were playing. Absolutely phenomenal. So, just because these guys are old enough to be your great grandfather doesn't mean they don't.
1: What, old enough to be your great grandfather? That's something going. All right. Okay. Where are we?
2: We're at the murder house.
1: We're broadcasting live if you're listening right now. Or maybe if you're listening right now and it's one of the recordings, we're not broadcasting live. But for now, for the first time, we're broadcasting live.
2: We are live. Yeah.
1: That's right. There we go. We can't be replaced by AI, can we?
2: I hope not.
1: No. All right, so anyway, they'll be back at St. Peter's this coming Saturday, which is the... what's the date for that, mate?
2: That'll be about the 7th, roughly.
1: Something like that. Yeah. They're clearly no strangers since St. Peter's. Always welcome and always a good time. Doors at 7:30, playing at 8 until around 10. They are back to warm up your winter with stellar new songs. Did they have new songs?
2: Actually, if it's this next Saturday, it's the 1st of August, folks, not the 7th.
1: Oh, the 1st. Yeah. Okay. Did they have new songs when you saw them? Have you seen?
2: Yeah, no. They did. Yeah, they did. Cool. Yeah, yeah. And they play all the good stuff.
1: Were the selections from their beloved back catalogue?
2: Yeah.
1: Is that what they did?
2: Yeah.
1: That's what it says here.
2: And if you want to tie some knots together, Wayne played for the first 7 years of the Waratahs, played with them.
1: All right.
2: Yeah.
1: Well, there we go. Guaranteed a rocking good show with a band that simply gets better and better. There we go. Tickets for $45 and available from Under the Radar. There's also a number on the paikakariki.nz website for phone bookings. It really is best just to go to paikakariki.nz, see the calendar events and click through to find all this stuff, rather than trying to make notes furiously. What's that website?
2: Sorry, I was thinking about something else.
1: Would you like to share that with the class?
2: Yeah, I was just thinking about how cool the Superheaders were last night.
1: Oh, cool. That's very good. Any ideas on that on the website? Which is the website people should go to?
2: No, because I completely zoned out, mate.
1: Right. Mate, there's two halves to Picky. One of them's the radio show. You're here now.
2: Yeah.
1: You're at the radio station. Yeah. The other one is the...
2: No idea.
1: It's paikakariki.nz, folks.
2: Oh, there.
1: Well, that.
2: Oh, yeah, I didn't know
1: you
2: that.
1: Heard of that?
2: Yeah, and it's not .fm, it's .nz.
1: .nz.
2: Yeah.
1: .nz, okay. All right, on Sunday morning, the 2nd of August, once again, it's your regular time to get moving. find yourself and be inspired. Again, it's St. Peter's. It's the Kani Kani Ratapua Atta Sunday morning dance, 10 till 11:30. And on Sunday afternoon, again, the 2nd of August, it's Four Poets and a Cup of Tea down at St. Peter's from 3 p.m. This one's free. We'll be joined later by two of them. Incendiary Fresh New Poetry.
2: Wow.
1: Wow. Mm.
2: Who knew poetry could be incendiary?
1: Well, we're going to find out, aren't we?
2: I never picked that up when I was at school.
1: No?
2: No.
1: What about The Boy Stood on the Burning Deck? What about that?
2: Well, it's true.
1: That is true.
2: But if it was incendiary, I know me and my mates would have been chucking palms all around the school grounds.
1: Oh, spitting dirty, I think they call that now. I don't know. I'm not young. Then on Tuesday, the 4th of August, the bowler over lunchtime, 12:30 to 2:30, can only be... It's at the bowler, mate. Lunchtimes.
2: Oh, that's the
1: Tuesday.
2: The under-60s happy day or something, happy hour. Something like that, isn't
1: no,
2: it?
1: No, it's digital seniors.
2: Oh, digital seniors.
1: Help with your IT needs.
2: All right.
1: Maybe do you need help remembering?
2: Well, maybe you and I should go to that.
1: Maybe we should, yeah. Then we're back to Speakeasy Wednesday the 5th, and the bike library again after that on the Thursday, or Spokeasy.
2: Spoken easy.
1: I don't believe in ghosts, or I would say spook easy. Mm-hmm. But I don't, so there's no point telling that joke. Just forget that. Then on Wednesday, the 5th of August, Pai Kakariki Community Trust has its next meeting down at...
2: It's either St. Peter's Hall or the bowler.
1: It's St. Peter's Hall. They don't look after the bowler, mate. They look after St. Peter's Hall.
2: Right, they do
1: a lot of other good works.
2: Okay.
1: The Trust does a fantastic job of looking after the hall, it says here, and making sure many events that so enrich our community go ahead there. I tell you what, one of the major events that goes on there regularly that enriches the community is the community board.
2: Yeah.
1: I often feel enriched.
2: Yeah.
1: Yeah.
2: Yeah. Well, you and I went to, was it the last meeting?
1: The meeting before.
2: Yeah, that was fun.
1: That was quite crazy. Yeah. The ward councillor for Raumati was there.
2: Yeah.
1: Just Raumati. Anyway, get along for the meeting to find out what's going on and how you can help from 7 p.m. That's the community trust, not the community board. Table tennis again on the evening of the and Tai Chi and stuff like that. Right. Okay. Now I've got to make sure that I've got to wake this up. And we've got our first proper gig to announce. Now I'm going to try and play some music here. And if I get an advert, the fader is going to come slamming down.
5: And found underneath my bow.
1: Yeah, just take that.

0: man.
1: This is Gigi Crayford and the album Hine Kamua Kamuri, and she's got an EP release tour, only 4 dates, and one of them is in St. Peter's Hall.
2: Lucky us, we keep attracting all the good
1: artists. I tell you, it's true, because the other... Oh, no.
2: It's a pretty short track.
1: It's a pretty short track, because...
2: It looks like the Wi-Fi dropped out.
1: I was given this tip by someone. Never talk up your technical issues when you're live. Never do that, because no one will notice. You heard a short burst there.
2: And that's all we ever intended to play.
1: Just a teaser.
2: Yeah.
1: Because it's just to whet your appetite. That's all it was. We're not going to play you more of that, because that would be giving too much away. Just those opening stanzas there, man.
2: But I think you heard enough, folks, to know that it's really good.
1: That's right. It's really good. Anyway, she's performing as Hine present the debut EP, Kamua Kamuri, a musical journey tracing the threads of Whakapapa, exploring the relationship to Atua, Purakau, and the transforming of learning an ancestral tongue, which clearly I'm not doing very well at. Recorded on ancestrally affiliated land with full instrumentation by herself and her whānau, this project is drawn from deep wells of meaning and connection. Gigi's soulful voice has an ancient quality. We heard a little bit of that. I've heard more, folks, so lucky me. And a depth that is rare and potent. So there we go. Mesmerizing, theatrical and soulful Rio is another review. So there we go. Tickets are just $20 and are available. Where do you think you might be able to find those, mate?
2: Down at the fruit and veg shop.
1: You're going to confuse people by saying the wrong thing, man.
2: Oh, well, you asked me. That's where I'd go.
1: That's where you would go?
2: Yeah.
1: Well, you'd be wrong.
2: Either that or I'd turn up at the door with cash.
1: You could try that. But what I would do... Oh, dear. What I would do is go to the paikakariki.nz website and follow the links on there to find the tickets.
2: Oh, she's back. I just thought, she came back in the room. That's pretty amazing.
1: That is pretty amazing.
2: Yeah. And she's wearing this sort of floaty dress and floating around the stage. It's awesome.
1: Can't guarantee that's going to be the case when she's here. $20. All the early bird tickets are gone, so they have been selling, so that's good.
2: It's probably friends and family.
1: I don't know, mate. Just get along to the paikakariki.net website and sort yourself out some tickets.
2: Yeah, I have to go to Digital Seniors to figure out how to do that.
1: You will.
2: Yeah.
1: Anyway. Very good. Right, and then there's another gig the following evening, and I've got some things to explain here as well. Right, a little change of style here.
2: Yeah. This is good.
1: It's good.
2: Mm.
1: Right, this is Daniel Champagne from Australia. I think he's been through before, actually.
2: Yeah.
1: Singer, songwriter, guitarist extraordinaire, it says here.
2: Some people on the internet are claiming that he's the best guitarist in the world, but obviously, clearly, they've never heard of Jeff Beck or
1: Steve Rothery.
2: Or Steve Rothery, yeah.
1: Yeah. Anyway, he's playing 2 shows. Now, this is the important thing I need to get across. The first from 2 p.m. is sold out. So there's going to be a second back-to-back show, and the doors for that are at 4:30 for a 5 o'clock curtain. I'm not going to check your understanding of that, because I don't think it's going to go well. But there is a second show that isn't sold out at the time I wrote this script. The young virtuoso, recently described as the finest guitar player of his generation...
2: Yeah.
1: That's quite a bold claim.
2: It is a bold claim.
1: He's fallen in love with Aotearoa, New Zealand. And after sold-out shows around the globe, and like the first one at St. Peter's, he brings his now-famous live show to 25 intimate venues across the country in 2026. And I've got some quotes here. This young singer-songwriter has become renowned performer around the world. Firefly Column, USA. Don't know who that is.
2: No.
1: Don't know who that is. Do whatever it takes to get in the front row. Roots Magazine UK. I think that refers to going to see him.
2: Kind of concert I used to go to. You didn't want to be in the front row because they'd spit on you.
1: I don't think that's going to
2: happen. He doesn't seem that kind of guy.
1: He does not seem that kind of guy.
2: I think he's a folk artist, folks.
1: He's a generational talent that must be seen to be believed. So don't believe your lying ears. Go down there and see him. There we go. Tickets from Humanitics. And the best way to find those is to go to paikakariki.nz website and follow the links through there. Are we getting there yet?
2: Yeah.
1: What's the best way to get tickets?
2: Paikakariki.nz.
1: Well done. Well done. All right. So that's it for community notices. And now we're going to have a little musical break. And you're ready for that, aren't you?
2: Yeah, we're ready.
1: Right, well, let's go there, and then we're going to bring Himi Grace into the conversation.

0: Troy Kingy there with Afters, and that's one of the finalists in this year's Silver Scrolls, which is very good at this too.
1: I like that track.
0: It's very
1: Can
0: good.
1: I just say that? Yeah, I thought that was pretty good. Yeah, yeah. First time I've heard it, but I liked it.
0: But enough from us, for us as a duo.
1: Yeah,
0: we're bringing Hemi into the conversation now. So kia ora, Hemi.
2: It's an honour. Kia ora kōrua. Tato now.
0: No one's ever said that to me. I can tell you. You might want to reassess after the interview. So you're our first, and hopefully not our last, Māori Ward Councillor on the Kaipara Close District Council. And I wanted to bring you in to discuss how that's going. And we've got a general election coming up, and we've had quite a tumultuous time as a country dealing with a lot of issues, not least around our relationship with Tangata Whenua as a country. And we've not exactly been covering ourselves in glory. So, but first, how's it been going up at KCDC for you?
2: It's been a pretty interesting experience, I'll put it that way. I would say in terms of KCDC themselves, I feel the council, we're quite a relatively progressive council in the treaty space. We've got I think the oldest formal partnership with our mana whenua. So we've got it's been over 30 years since we've had Te Whakamenengo or Kapiti, the official partnership with Te Ati Awa, Ngāti Raukawa, and Ngāti Toa. I would say,
0: I think that's been very successful, and successive mayors have been very good.
2: And I'm feeling, you know, as far as councillors go as well, I'll say at the very least they accept that we have an obligation because of that partnership. Where things are tough, it's actually not really council or locally, it's nationally with this government. Who are, I would say, intent on using local councils as a punching bag in this upcoming election. Everyone's struggling with the cost of living, with housing. And I feel like these reforms that are being pushed at a really unreasonable pace are kind of a distraction.
0: Oh, forced.
2: Yeah, they're being forced upon us, and it's to give our communities the impression that actually it's your local councils that are the problem. We need to bring them in control with rates caps. There's too much bureaucracy. It's all that language, and it's kind of deflecting away from...
0: It's deflecting away from the facts. Because I was on the... I was a committee board last term and sat around that council table with a community board hat on from time to time, just as a member. I wasn't chair of the board or anything. And I've worked in local government as well. And it just reminds me that even in the run-up to the last election, they used what many would describe as a racist tactic in campaigning against Three Waters to get elected. And the legacy of that is massive rates increases, because all of the costs for collectively over the country, many billions of dollars worth of spending that's required on our Three Waters, which has been, and it varies from council to council, and I don't think Kapiti's done too badly, to be honest, billions of dollars that needs to be spent. And that's been dumped on the local ratepayers, and I think it was 7% of our rates increase.
2: Was down
0: to that, and then they come in and say, "Oh, now we want a rates cap. It's outrageous." It's just like, "Well, you dump this on us."
2: Yeah, exactly. And we're, you know, we're providing key services and infrastructure on behalf of the government. As I said, if they want us to lower rates, they need to fund those services better. Through water, and you mentioned the racist campaigning around Three Waters. I mean, they successfully made Three Waters to be purely about iwi wanting to own. You know, they scared

0: for as long as I've remembered.
1: Well, since they arrived.
0: Since they arrived. It comes up every election. I think they've even, you know, so one thing this government has managed to do successfully when it comes to Te Tiriti o Waitangi is they've reframed the treaty to be all about treaty settlements instead of rights and instead of a constitutional framework for governance. And so their view is that once the treaty is settled, there is no need for it anymore. If you look at changes in the Resource Management Act, I've spoken to the minister, the RMA minister, and I was chewing his ear off about removing the generic, there was a general treaty clause in the RMA saying that it was something, the language was something like this act must give effect to the principles of the treaty. He tried to argue that we're actually strengthening the treaty and resource management because we're putting treaty settlements into it. So now we're saying this act will uphold treaty settlements. And that's the first time that's been done in law, which I reminded him that treaty settlements themselves are laws. There is a...
1: They're all settlement acts in themselves. They do not need additional protections.
0: Yeah. And where that leaves us in Kapiti is we've got a partnership with three iwi. Two of them are unsettled iwi. So we have Ngāti Tōrangatira, who've had their settlement. They have higher legal protections than our other two partners. So there's this real imbalance. And I think the end goal with that is this government will try to push through as many treaty settlements as they can to the point where ministers are intervening in the iwi process. And once all of these settlements are progressed, they can say, now we need to look at the place of the treaty in this country. I think with the... You mentioned, I'm the first ever Māori ward councillor in Kapiti. Yeah. Hopefully that not the last. 6 months ago, I would have been saying I'm not the last because we've locked that in for another 9 years with winning the referendum.
1: Yep.
0: But this government has shown us that they've
1: chucked the whole of the whole structure of local government on the fire now, haven't they?
0: They have. They're getting rid of regional councils. They're forcing amalgamation. At the end of the day, they will decide. We've put in a KCDC put in a proposal for what we want to see in the amalgamation process. We've proposed that Kapiti remains a unitary authority. So the structure ideally would be a Wellington Regional Council plus Kapiti. But at the end of the day, the government will decide whether they accept that or not.
1: It's government by fiat, isn't it?
0: Yeah.
1: I mean, do local people have a say in this? In practical terms, I'm thinking of.
0: Local people don't have a say in it. Local councils don't even have a say in it. We've been gaslit pretty successfully, I'd say. You know, them calling this a head start proposal, so they're saying we're giving councils a head start to come up with an amalgamation plan.
1: Oh yeah.
0: And if they don't,
1: we're just going to decide for them. I was
0: like, that's such interesting framing.
1: It's a bit of a Clayton's choice, isn't it? Do you want to be shot or strangled? We're giving you the choice.
0: Yeah, and kind of just putting it onto us, I saw an article saying the Hutt Valley might stay out of the amalgamation. Even the media framing was Hutt Valley Council has opted to allow the government to decide their fate. And I'm like, they're deciding our fate. The fact that we have this whole forced amalgamation is them deciding. I've got huge... To put it lightly, I've got huge concerns. If this government serves another term, I think the damage they will cause to our constitutional framework with Te Tiriti, environmental, with the opening us up for mining.
1: They had that critical minerals deal with the Trump administration, which they tried to keep quiet. Then that sort of found its way into the public domain. And then on the back of that, you've got all of the changes to the Conservation Act that they're ramming through right now,
0: yes,
1: which will open it up for

0: leases and mining and exploitation, which is the only way you're going to get those Trump's critical minerals exploited.
1: Yeah, we can't afford another term. It'll be intergenerational damage. I think this term has been about laying the groundwork for the next. So when it comes to our social services, whether that's healthcare, education, laying the framework for privatization, not just removing barriers for what they say is investment, also underfunding them and setting them up to fail. So when our health system fails, it makes it a lot easier to privatize the system. They're testing charter schools, which is...
0: But there's no account. You can't OIA them. There's no accountability with us.
1: Yeah, exactly. Basically just... And that for me, that's what the attacks on... I'd say attacks on Te Ao Māori and the treaty is actually all about, because the biggest barrier to exploitation is collective rights. And as far as they are concerned, having... iwi having the ability to veto decisions or even just forcing consultation when these foreign mining companies come in and they check all the boxes. If you look at Ngāti Ruanui with seabed mining, for example, they've fought against trans-Tasman mining for at least 10 years. They've beaten them through the courts. This company spent up to $30 million trying to get consent to mine iron sands in Taranaki. And the only thing that has stopped that from happening at the end of the day was the treaty. And hence why Seymour's proposal to redefine the principles of the treaty, to bring in the regulatory standards bill, or, you know, the act, which basically... brings libertarian replaces treaty principles with libertarian principles. For me, it's not like this culture war that's being waged on.
0: Well, that's imported, and it's just it's like a smokescreen, isn't it?
1: I
0: would say that
1: war.
0: It's like, let's have class war while we loot you.
1: Yeah, and give
0: but you fight amongst yourselves around this nonsense, and while we'll you know, vastly accelerate wealth inequality, we'll drive up unemployment, we'll throw people out onto the street or into prison, and meanwhile we'll make a fortune and sell it all off to our mates.
1: If you look at New Zealand First in particular, you know, the rhetoric they push out about migrants and about New Zealand First, and
0: they overtly describe themselves now as a nationalist party.
1: Yeah, they're nationalists. Yeah, at the same time, they're the ones driving oil exploration from foreign. You know, they're bringing in these foreign mining companies. We've got Shane Jones basically opening up mining across the country and saying and trying to trick us to say,
0: because they want to spend $1 billion. On preparatory works for gas and oil exploration, don't they?
1: Yep.
0: New Zealand First.
1: Yeah.
0: And then you've got the Nats that want to spend multiple billions on importing LNG. And one of the biggest exporters of LNG in the world, of course, is the Trump administration, the Americans. And both of those parties, and as well as ACT, each got $100,000 from a company related to Greymouth Petroleum. Now, I'm not suggesting anything here, but they're those are the facts as they lie.
1: Just a coincidence, I think.
0: Well, we don't know any different, do we? We can follow the money, and that might take us somewhere, and it might not. I'm not suggesting any impropriety whatsoever. So,
1: it's tough. Like as far as council goes, we've got all these changes that are being proposed that are forced upon us. We're still, until those changes come about, we're still having to operate in a business as usual type of way.
0: We're still coming up with
1: our long-term plan and our annual plans. And I'm sitting there
0: thinking, well, who's going to deliver this if the council doesn't cease to exist?
1: Yeah, exactly. And we even saw, we had the Whakahono Arohe agreements. So these are agreements that councils can have with iwi. And like I mentioned, we've got one iwi who is settled, Ngāti Toa, and two who aren't. And so in order to, I guess, strengthen and better protect Te Atiawa and Raukawa from resource management decisions, they negotiated this whakamana arohe agreements with Wellington Regional Council, probably signed that maybe 2 weeks ago. Then this government just comes in and reverses them all. And I'm like, okay, all of this work we're doing...
0: and you're doing this work in good faith, aren't
1: you?
0: Yeah,
1: we're doing it in good faith. I feel like we need a bit more cynicism because I'm always in our council, because I'm often saying, okay, what happens next year when we come and we have to redo all of this? We're putting all this money into these projects that we kind of know are no longer going to go ahead. Yeah. But we also don't know. There's an off chance, yeah. You know.
0: And then there's this whole debate around rates caps. And yeah. I can see the immediate appeal when I get my rates bill of not paying more. I get it. I've got a rates bill. I get it. But then I see the experience in the UK where they've had rates caps for years. And it's destroyed services across local government and has bankrupted a whole host of councils.
1: Yep.
0: And then when I think about the vast majority of money in a council goes on three waters infrastructures, building and maintaining it. So running all the pipes, all the sewage, all the stormwater. This is spectacularly expensive. And stuff to do with local roads. Yep. And inflation for concrete, steel, and the oil-related products for building and maintaining roads far outstrips the proposed rates cap.
1: Yep.
0: What are you going to do?
1: Yeah, how
0: something
1: are we
0: you
1: for
0: just
1: it?
0: Have to cut and cut and cut.
1: Yep.
0: Until you've only got those things left, and even then, you won't be able to afford them over time because the inflation continues to outstrip. And insurance costs is another big one, and another massive one for local government is cleaning up after climate events, and we see just see more and more and more and more of those.
1: Yeah, and that's the vast majority of our climate spending is actually just on cleanup and response. And you were at the you did a great presentation at our council
0: meeting, many people stood up very well.
1: That's another one that I think will come up again. This government have again they're bringing in a national framework. Two things: they've demanded that we review our climate policy, and then at the same time they will bring in a framework and say, by the way, councils, it's now going to be you're responsible for paying for the cleanup.
0: Oh, and the adaptation stuff.
1: Yeah, the adaptation.
0: Now, that is going to be spectacularly expensive across the country.
1: Yeah.
0: There is no way that can be done.
1: Plus rates caps, plus amalgamation.
0: Yeah.
1: Amalgamation, not just going to cost us to amalgamate, but we will now in Kapiti be paying our rates towards the water issues in Wellington, for example, with more point.
0: Or cleaning up Lake Horowhenua if we went north.
1: Yeah.
0: Or something else.
1: We're not, so we did vote.
0: Or you have to take on all the roles and responsibilities that were previously discharged by Greater Wellington. And folks might not know that there's different responsibilities in law for different tiers of government, which is why the way it is there. So there's a lot of regional stuff. So, I mean, GW does all the regional parks, so we'd have to take all of that on within our footprint, and is responsible for Metlink.
1: Yeah.
0: So you would then have a train running through three different authorities when you get rid of Great Wellington. It's just it's crazy. Anyway, so we're sort of coming towards our time.
1: Yep.
0: What can people do to show solidarity?
1: Honestly, enroll to vote. First of all,
0: you've got to check you're enrolled to vote. Yeah, if you think you're enrolled to vote.
1: Check you're enrolled to vote, and if you're Māori, check which role you're on. Over the last year, we've had whether people were saying it's deliberate, it could just be
0: a coincidence, or
1: a result of just massive cuts across the public sector where people have been put on the wrong role. I had people come up to me who had been on the Māori role for 30 years say, when they asked for their enrollment forms and they had been unenrolled, and they hit up the Electoral Commission, who then put them on the general roll and said it's too late to shift because there's a local election. I'd say, firstly, if you're Māori, get on the Māori roll out of principle. I know you might be tempted to vote for Tim Costly if you if you're in the general seat, but it's really the more people on the Māori roll, the more seats we're allocated in Parliament. At the moment, we have 7 seats, but by the numbers, we have enough people on that roll to have an 8th seat. Right. So if we can get those numbers up.
0: Okay.
1: We've also got a government who, NZ First will be campaigning to get rid of the Māori seats. So what we need
0: to maintain. NZ First are also campaigning to take away the right to vote from permanent residents.
1: Well, yeah, exactly.
0: So if you emigrated here no matter how long ago and never took the step to citizenship, no vote for you. If New Zealand First gets its way crazy. After the next election,
1: yes,
0: and then before the next election, they've taken away the ability to rock up and vote on the day.
1: Yep.
0: Taken away the ability to vote on the day if you've not previously registered, because normally you can turn up, cast your vote and register, and then the two get married up later, and then you're good to go.
1: Then it's
0: 20 or 30 days after the, if you haven't registered before 20 days prior, yeah, no vote for you. And they think what is it, 150,000, 180,000 people they think are going to get disenfranchised from that? No vote for them?
1: And you can guess which direction the majority of these people vote for that will be losing their right to vote.
0: And did they take these policies to rip up the voting stuff into the last election?
1: No, they actually, this is one of those things that just, they brought in a bill, an electoral amendment bill, and they just slipped in all of these other things. And their focus was, we're taking away the right of prisoners to vote. Within that bill, they failed to mention, also, there'll be no more special votes. You won't be able to enroll and vote on the day. If you're not enrolled by this day, you can't vote. It's a huge stitch up.
0: It's a huge disenfranchisement.
1: So get enrolled. And when I say with the Māori role, what we don't want is people leaving that role and giving this government more of a mandate to, I guess, review the need to have Māori electorates to begin with.
0: If you've moved house since the last election, you must ensure you are registered to vote where you are now.
1: Yep.
0: Again, you won't be able to vote, or you may not be able to vote. And just check that you're enrolled to vote, even if you have been for decades and you think everything is all good. You do not want to find out on the day that you're not enrolled or there's been some mistake, because you just won't get a vote.
1: Yeah.
0: You just won't get. Anyway, we've got to wrap it up there because time is running out. Fantastic to have you in.
1: Awesome to be here.
0: Honoured to be the first guest,
1: live guest, I guess.
0: All right. Oh, for today, anyway.
1: For today.
0: Whoa.
1: I
0: tell you, what a show we've got.
1: Yeah.
0: I tell you. All right. You picked the track to bring us into the next segment, didn't you?
1: Yep.
0: Do you want to introduce that?
1: This is a local Kapiti-based band called Seaside Sloths. I went to school with some of them, and I think the song is called Up and Away.
0: It is.
1: You might know Jins, who lived in Paikakariki for a little while, and he was building at the old post office, which is now a health centre.
0: Oh, that was fun. Down there this morning. That's phenomenal. So here we go. Seaside Sloths, Up and Away.

0: get my change.
1: All right, that's a little bit of Up and Away by the Seaside Sloughs. Do go away and look on that on your favourite streaming platform or wherever you get all the best music, because that's where it'll be, because it's pretty good, isn't it?
2: Indeed.
1: It's amongst the best.
2: Of course.
1: That's right. And that's, we only play the best, and we only have the best guests on Pike Hackney Gate.
2: And we've got two lovely ladies.
1: We've got two fantastic guests. And they're joining us now ahead of their free. Free? How much does that cost?
2: Nothing.
1: Nothing. Free and for gratis. Four Poets and a Cup of Tea gig on Sunday the 2nd of August from 3 p.m. down at St. Peter's. It's Mariah McMillan, no stranger to the show, and Helen Heath. Welcome. Kia ora.
3: Kia ora.
4: Kia ora.
1: How are you?
3: Good.
4: Cold.
1: Cold. Yeah. It is cold, isn't it? Well, I tell you what we need if we're cold. A nice cup of tea.
4: Need a nice cup.
1: We do need a cup of tea. Maybe a biscuit.
4: Maybe some poetry.
1: Maybe some poetry. Only if the poetry is incendiary.
4: Which I think might have been in the
1: It is in the blurb. Yeah. You can read the little blurb. Where can you read the little blurb? This is a test. See if you remembered, mate. Where could you read the little blurb about this event and all other fantastic events in our wonderful village?
2: If you go to paikakariki.nz.
1: Well done. Well done. And if you're not so sure about how to get there, because you need some help with IT, what could you do?
2: You could go down to digital seniors at the bowler.
1: And what about if you need some help with public speaking, if you wanted to become a performance poet?
2: You could go to the Spokeasy.
1: No, that's the bike library.
2: Oh.
1: A speakeasy. That's what you meant.
2: Speakeasy.
1: Speakeasy. That's right. Well done. Well done. You can stay.
2: I could write a poem.
1: Well, if you went, you'd just turn the desk off and then there'd be nothing.
2: That's
1: there?
2: Right.
1: No, that's true.
2: We're going to focus on poetry, aren't we?
1: Enough of our blather. Let's have actually some beautiful, uplifting words from our wonderful poets to tell us about the event and perhaps treat us all.
4: Well, yeah. So Helen, and who is sitting next to me, Helen Heath, and Helen Lendorf and Irene Beautray and I have all known each other in different ways through different connections for many, many years. So it's a real treat to perform together. Two of us, not the two sitting here, but Irene and Helen Lendorf, both have books out. And so they will be, they're fresh new books. And so they will be available for signing and sale.
1: So Helen's got the Bruise Palette.
4: The Bruise Palette.
1: It's coming out.
4: That's right.
1: And Salt Quilt, is that the other one? Is that what?
4: Yes, correct. And we've actually got a little sample poem from each of those people for you. So I am going to read Irene Beautray's poem from, I believe, the Salt Quilt, and it's called Peaches. First of all, I'll get my glasses. You can do more banter for 12 seconds.
1: We don't know anything about banter on this show.
4: Don't you?
1: No. Okay. No, we're not funny at all.
4: No.
1: Are we?
4: Okay.
1: Unless it's scripted, we don't know.
4: Okay. This is called Peaches. Autumn and the city is filled with couples fighting. You didn't even touch your apple. I need something more substantial like nuts for my diet. Tell me what your mother said about me. Tell me. It's no use. I can't help it. I didn't sleep well last night. Today I hate strangers. In the dinged up car she is shaking, her eyebrows drawn into great hair arches. He is puffy faced and obstinate in his gold rimmed glasses. Whatever she is saying, he won't agree. Pink lady is seen alone at the supermarket, three loose peaches rolling around in her trolley.
3: I'll read a piece by Helen Lendorf. Her new collection is just the Bruise Palette is a fantastic collection. She's got a real, it's strong and it's stroppy, but it's also quite funny. This poem's called Making Art During Collapse. Wet the lead in your pencil with your tongue, trying for something bigger than beauty. Something urgent, something true. Drop your pencil down a storm drain, donate it to the sea. The art isn't moving. If it has a heart, it's mechanical and heavy. So heavy, it's a kind of self-harm. It's greyish, it's rough but in a smooth way. Native birds get stuck in it and perish. It does not help the crumbling reefs. It does not increase the dolphin populations. It does not shield the baby totara trees from the gales of August. It is too dry for that. An arts advisor once stepped in it. It's unintentional power clashing. It's covered in pigeon shit. It's a documentary about how it came to be covered in pigeon shit. It's a tin locket that you can buy at the gallery gift shop filled with scrapings of the pigeon shit. It's an underfunded PhD scholarship on the phenomenology of pigeon shit. And then it's a water slide looping off an ivory tower into a midden. It is the existence of pre-distressed clothing. It is the two gaping maws at the knees of your inherited synthetic shell suit pants.
1: Thank you. I'm not surprised at this, but it doesn't take anything away from saying you both read beautifully.
4: It really
1: brings the words to life. And I think that's the joy of going to sort of poetry events, isn't it? Have you been to any poetry events?
2: I have. Yeah. When I was at Auckland University, Gary, very famous.
1: Oh, another one you mean?
2: Yeah, yeah.
1: I can't think of his surname. Short hair.
2: Yeah. Anyway, he used to...
4: McCormick?
2: Yes, Gary McCormick, thank you. He used to hang out on Vulcan Lane in Auckland. Back when Queen Street was thriving, before all the lawyers and dentists moved in. And it was absolutely magical. Just people would just stand around, and he would sometimes he would do James K. Baxter just from memory, and then he'd like to sell you his poems. I have several of his little books in my collection. So yeah, it's my memories.
4: Traveling troubadour.
2: Yes.
1: Mariah, you've got a book coming out, and it apparently it's absurd.
4: Well, there is absurdism in it. Yes. Yeah. So
1: we're strangers to that on Pikeau Creeky, I think.
4: No, being the serious, unfunny people that you are.
1: That's right.
4: And next March, so next March, 55 Ways to Incite a Revolution is coming out with Spinifex Press. There's a bit of a backstory which involves this radio station, which is that I made a little zine of the first 16 of these.
1: Oh, yes.
4: And Mark Amory, and it sold it at the local zine fest. It's a very Pai Kakariki story. And Mark and Hannah Zwartz bought it. Mark really liked it, and so we did a group reading of 16 Ways to Incite a Revolution. And then I just kept writing more and more revolutions and ended up with 55 Ways to Incite a Revolution.
1: I have heard some of these.
4: Yeah. So I thought maybe this is a good time for me we're just giving you a taster of everyone's poem. So I'm just going to tell you, I'm just going to read the first in the revolutions, and this helps you understand why I came, because just before Abby's, my daughter's 16th birthday, she asked me, "Mum, how do you incite a revolution?" So this poem, number one, I wrote some answers, and so this was number one. You ask your mother to start one for you. She says, I tried, how do you think I met your father? But it didn't work, and now I'm tired. And you say, well, you need to try harder. And your mother says, no one wants my kind of revolution. And your little sister says, perhaps, Maggie, you should start your own revolution. You say, I'm just a child. I should not have to shoulder that responsibility. Really, how do you incite a revolution? Your mother says, well, you need a cause. What cause do you want? And you say, any of them. You say, all of them.
1: And there's so much more, isn't there?
4: There is. Next Sunday I'll give you some of the answers.
1: And Helen, you're award-winning.
4: Gee, it certainly is.
1: You are award-winning. You look quite modest when I say that, I must say.
3: Oh, well, you know, every year there's a new one every year.
1: Well, I think having won the Ofcom Book Award is pretty up there.
3: I'll just try and be gracious and say thank you.
4: Yes. Yes. And so we're very lucky Helen's going to read one of her poems as well from Our Friends Electric.
3: I was just saying tomorrow, it's been a while since I picked it up and had a look at the collection, and I thought, oh yeah, that's right, I am a poet. Sometimes I feel like I'm a bit of an imposer. But anyway, this poem's called I Ate My Brother. I ate my brother. I was always fond of him, looked up to him, He was older than me. I measured myself against him. We stood back to back. At first I only came up to his shoulder, and then I realised in that instant we'd fused. It wasn't easy. He had to throw a coat over me so he could play with his friends. We'd bike off to the dark places children play. I'd be quiet so as not to cramp his style. Then I began to grow. And one morning, instead of him throwing a coat over me, I threw a coat over him and walked out the door. I'd hear his voice in my ear sometimes. At first, he wasn't impressed, but he soon realised it was just easier this way, with me taking the lead. I was good at it. As the years passed, he became the size of a monkey on my back, an endearing small lump, a strange surprise revealed to lovers. By the time I'd married and started having children, he was the size of a pygmy marmoset. The baby liked to play with him, but eventually he became nothing but a calcified lump. A recent x-ray revealed 3 teeth and a shadow of fur.
1: That's beautiful. So remind us, where can we hear such wonderful prose?
4: So next Sunday at 3 p.m. at St. Peter's, and there will be cups of tea and biscuits and the four of us reading poetry, and okay. We'd love to see you there.
1: Thank you for coming in. And we're going to go out, as I always do, with a different rendition of All You Fascists Bound to Lose. And this time it's from the Santa Fe Raging Grannies.

Good evening and welcome to, where are we? We're in August's State Highway 59 Blues Show. That was Big Joe Turner, probably most famous for his Shake, Rattle and Roll, but that's him doing a traditional blues song, Midnight, CC Rider, and most famous by Lead Belly, and that was Big Joe Turner doing it, and that's on Atlantic Records. And Atlantic Records, probably one of the biggest kind of independent producing record labels in the 60s through to the 70s, and they partnered up with Stax Records and various others to be kind of the kings of essentially black rhythm and blues and blues and funk, blues, soul, the whole lot. So that's kind of what I'm going to be playing tonight. And because I've recently bought a bunch of records that happen to be Stax and Atlantic, and as I just gave them a quick Google, that's what I learned from here. But what we're going to come up with, the first track there was by Johnny Taylor, and that's how this story begins, really. I got suggested I should listen to Johnny Taylor on Spotify, and I was like, man, I forgot about that guy. I used to own a few of his CDs back in England, and I've delved back in and bought his whole kind of Chronicle collection, and he recorded on Stax Records. That first one was Steal Away. There's a great live version of that in some kind of studio in Memphis, but this is maybe one of his biggest selling songs for Stax, early 60s, Who's Making Love, to Johnny Taylor.

There you go, another little bit of Johnny Taylor there. And here's another blues recording artist from Stax Records. This is Little Milton. Now, there's quite a few traditional blues artists, but probably the funkiest stuff is what Stax was into. So usually when you can hear that big brass sound at the back and a fairly funky drummer, you're in Memphis. You're in Memphis. But here's Little Milton with Grits Ain't Groceries.

And there we go. He's quite literally one of the kings of the blues scene. That's Albert King. Yeah, there's a few kings. And Freddie King. And who are the other kings? Can't think of the top of my head now. I've gone blank because I'm also trying to remember that what the next tune is, which is going to be a little bit of a change of pace, but I love this song. And if you're listening to last month's show, I would have played some of Esther Phillips, and who recorded a lot with Shuggy Otis's dad. With the Otis Orchestra. Anyway, I'm just going to let it roll. But this is off Atlantic.

listen, fellas, you know it's not all the time that a man can have a good

There you go, a rather whimsical number from Joe Tex there. Lyrics are slightly dated. I don't think Ed Sheeran would get away with writing lyrics like that anymore, but it was a different time. The music was wonderful, though. So Atlantic Records, they were formed by Turkish brothers. So like Chess Records was a couple of Polish immigrants who brothers who set up a record label with Muddy Waters and etc. Sonny Boy Williamson, all of those guys. Atlantic Records would be more of a soul record label, but they had guys on the fringes of the blues scene. Otis Redding was probably their number one star, and then, like I say, they hooked up with Stax Records. But I'm going to play, but then come late 60s, early 70s, this was, they would have a whole bunch of other new acts, and you can certainly hear the influence of Stax Records on this number. And this is Aretha Franklin, who hadn't recorded for a number of years. So this is quite a change for her. Turn the bass up if you're listening to this at home. Here we go. This is Rocksteady.

And there you go. When I said literally the kings of the blues, that was Albert King, Freddie King, and of course, B.B. King. And that is from Live in the Cook County Jail, one of those prison gig. And I just think that's such a good version of The Thriller's Gone. I don't think I'd listen to any other one from now on. Who's coming up? Let's go back to another funky number from Atlantic Records. This is Clean Up Woman. Let me just remind myself. This is by Betty Wright. Now, you'll probably know this song, but you might know it from something else. I know it's a sample from some hip-hop tune. I'm going to find out what it is as we enjoy Betty Wright.

Well, there you go. I just had to let that play through. So that's Roberta Flack. That must have been a big number for Atlantic Records to... that was a winner. They must have known as soon as they came out of the studio. Wow, we've got a winner here. Great song. I think I can finally round the night off with just one more Johnny Taylor off his Raw Blues Stax album. And this is, this is a kind of biblical blues soul number called That Bone. Not that biblical, but anyway, I'm going to say goodnight and see what happened. I didn't find out what that hip-hop song was that sampled the Clean Up Man, but Clean Up Woman. But anyway, here's Johnny Taylor playing us out with That Bone. See you in August, June, July, August, September. Cool. Good night.

Hola, ¿qué hora? Welcome to Alma Latina. One hour of Latin music in Pacacariqui Radio, 88.2 FM. And now we are in July 2026, a rainy night. It has been raining a lot in the South Island, a lot of flooding. Hope the people there is okay. And today we are going to listen Salsa from Fania All Stars, from that record created by Jerry Masucci and Johnny Pacheco in New York there in the 60s, 70s. And there is a collection of CDs, 10 CDs, that have all the best of Fania. And I did a selection from that 10 records, from that 10 CDs of my favorite songs from Fania All Star, from that 10 CDs. There are many other songs that are very good that are not in that CDs. And we just listened from Rubén Blades from Panama. He's from Panama. He was a candidate to be a president of Panama. He's a lawyer with a master in Harvard, a very smart musician. We have this song called Plástico. And today also I have with me two special guests. Alba and Amarili, so we are going to talk with them in a little bit. So now let's listen from Héctor Lavoe, Juanito Alimaña, and from Ismael Rivera, Las Tumbas.

0: And in the background, we are listening Joe Cuba, Mujer Divina. It's a beautiful romantic song. And we are now with Alba and Amarilis, my special guest, that they are in holidays, which is a very nice activity to do in the holidays, to come and participate in Alma Latina. Hola, Alba. Hola, Amarilis.
1: Hola.
2: Hello.
1: Hola. Kia ora, everybody. Good evening.
0: And we are now also in elections time, preparing for elections soon. So a lot of information about politics on the news, and all the politicians start to do campaign. So I would like to hear from both of you. Talk about politics a little bit. For you, which topics are important, Alba and Amarilis?
1: Hi, my name is Amarilis, as you already probably know if you're a follower of this radio show. And the topics that are important for me in parties that so environmental is very important for me. So like about the environment, about animals, about the land, about like not creating too much like thing like houses on like forest areas and cutting down lots of trees, and also about animals.
0: And for you, Alba?
1: Oh yeah, and I also did a speech about the environment.
0: How was that speech? Can you share a little bit of that speech?
1: So I added like, I can't remember it fully because it was last year, but it was like I added like what should go in the right rubbish, and then there was also a fact that it said the rubbish all gets piled up onto a hill and then covered with soil again.
0: Sí, and for you, Alba, which topics are important?
1: Oh, I haven't finished yet.
0: Okay. So please, continue with your important topics.
1: Okay, next one is schooling. I think education is also really important for children, like the way they learn and everything. And also healthcare. I think it needs to be improved much more. And there needs to be more doctors, nurses, hospitals. Definitely. Yeah.
0: Do you agree with that?
1: Yes. And transport, like trains, trains especially, and buses, I think should be free.
0: I agree with that.
1: Because also, if you're going by train more than car, then it will be less petrol, because it's just one vehicle than millions of cars in New Zealand. And money-wise, like, I think, like, everyone should get like a fare of money, like so the rich get like less than they have, or like, yeah, and then the middle class and low get like the same, so everything's balanced.
0: I like it very much.
1: And then world-wise, it's just overall everything, like to keep the world running good, yeah.
0: Thank you very much for sharing your ideas.
1: Yeah, that's my first thing, but I'll be talking more in the second thing.
0: Thank you.
1: Goodbye.
0: Now let's listen Ángel Canales, Hace Tiempo, and after that we come with Alba.

0: And now in the background, after Ángel Canales from Puerto Rico, we are going to listen Roberto Roena with Marejada Feliz. This is really a poetic song. And let's continue talking about politics with Alban Amarilis. What children think about politics in New Zealand. So Alban, you?
1: Yeah. So, hello everyone, as

0: not just children. So
1: I actually did a speech about this, so I'm quite expert about this topic.
2: You are, Albert, you care a lot about these health topics, isn't it?
1: Yeah.
2: What other topics do you think are important for you?
1: Well, I also think human people and environmental rights are important for the environment, and child rights too, and human and like animal rights, like women, man, and child rights too. And also, there should be more hospitals too, because like there's not enough. And there's not enough, like, beds and equipment.
2: God. Yeah, you told me that some family friends were struggling because not enough beds, isn't it?
1: Yeah.
2: Something to improve in New Zealand. Okay, thank you very much. Do you want to add something else, Alma?
1: No, that's okay.

0: And now in the background we are listening Justo Betancourt with Pa Bravo John. Justo Betancourt, one of his very good songs with Mongo Santa Maria, is one of my favorites. And Alba, you want to add something? You told me just that.
1: Yeah, I wanted to ask something.
0: Tell me.
1: So it was it was about so people like should only consume what they need, because that's like how like lots of rubbish ends up in the world, because people end up not wanting things and then they throw away. So for example, like the warehouse and like lots of places like that, and like online stores like Temu, people see something they like at first and then they just buy it, but then they end up not wanting it and throwing it away, and then it goes into the universe. So you should like just buy what you need or what you really want and not consume so much.
0: That is right. I think I will vote for you if you were a politician, Alba. And you want also to add something, Amarilis?
1: Yeah.
0: What do you want to ask?
1: Your drawings.
0: Okay, or Alba, yes?
1: Yeah, so I just like to take care of the whole world. Yeah, and like what Alba was saying about consuming lots of things.
0: Agreed. And so how old are you?
1: 11.
0: 11, and you cannot vote, isn't it? So why do you think you cannot vote, Alba?
1: Because I think we can't vote because people think that kids do not see more than black and white.
0: And you, Amarilis, what do you think? Why you cannot vote?
2: Why children can't vote? I think it's partly because, yeah, of their, like, age. Yeah. And then, like, thinking about the world, like, the saying goes about black and white.
1: The black and white meaning is a phrase which means that, like, people think that things are good or bad.
2: Thank you, Albert.
1: Like, white's good because it resembles peace, and black's bad because it resembles, like, evil or dark.
2: Yes.
0: Okay, interesting.
2: Back to me.
0: Okay, back to you.
2: Also, the grown-ups. Even though grown-ups think children, like, aren't very good thinkers.
1: Yes, I agree with them.
2: Grown-ups are also not.
1: They also usually think in black and white.
2: Yeah, they are.
1: They don't realise.
2: And they might be worried, like, children might, like, overpower the grown-ups and maybe, like, say, like, yeah, they don't want to vote.
1: Because
2: no, they would want to vote.
1: You need to think. You can't just think in the box. You also need to think
2: outside the box.
1: Yeah, outside the box of, like, more complexity. Like, things after, not like, not just why this is good or this is bad, like why it's good or why it's bad. Like, the fuel's getting more expensive, people could think it's a bad thing, and maybe it is, but then they don't think, they just think it's bad, but they don't realize more, and it's getting more because one day fuel will stop working. And who knows what will happen then.
0: Thank you for sharing all that interesting sauce, Alba.
2: Also,
0: now we are going to keep listening some salsa from Cheo Feliciano with El Raton. That is one of the favorite animals of Amarilis. And after that, we come back to Amarilis with more of her thoughts. Let's listen Cheo Feliciano, El Raton.

0: and the background is Ricardo Rey and Boy Cruz with El Sonido Bestial. And Amarilis want to share some more ideas with us. She has been asking me for more time to talk, so welcome, Amarilis.
1: Okay, hello again. So I would like to say, from the last point before, that I think if like children can vote, then more children will vote because that child will go to school, right? And then say to their friends and everyone they voted, and then their friends and people will get to vote as well.
0: And do you think that will be good?
1: And it will spread. Well, yeah, I do, because then there'll be more chances of who can get in.
0: Excellent.
1: Like, for example, if Green got in, there'll be more votes for it, so it
2: can
1: get
2: in. Can I also please point something out?
0: Yes, please.
2: Also, I don't see why grown-ups can vote and kids can't, because then it will just be more people. Lots of kids do have black and white ideas. like some, I don't know. But then lots of people like me and Amarilis don't.
0: Thank you very much. And any final thought that you want to say about this topic?
1: No,
2: I don't think good. So.
0: Okay. Yeah. Thank you very much.
1: Thank you. Thank you.

0: end of Alma Latina. Thank you to my special guest tonight, and hope you enjoy it.
1: Goodbye, everyone. We hope you enjoyed the radio show
2: and had a wonderful evening.
1: Goodbye.

Good evening, Pika Kiriki. You're tuned into Electrosphere. Hang on, I'm just going to go get the record cover. So, there's a record label owner, producer, DJ. Passed away a couple of weeks ago. Guy called the name of Lens Man. So a bit of a tribute show to him, really. I'll be playing mainly his music.

0: get into the studio, there's a big sign that says make sure the red slider is up. So when I got on, the red slider was up, it was all good. Been going for nearly 2 minutes and the red slider was down. So I don't know whether it's doing automatically. Anyway, I don't know if you heard or not. This is Electrosphere. Bit of a tribute to Lensman. He passed away a couple of weeks ago, so most of the tunes are going to be by him tonight. Pakakariki FM 88.2.
1: Lensman.

Okay, we just listened to the last 27 minutes. A guy called Lensman passed away a couple weeks ago, founder of North Quarter Records. Yeah, just 8 tracks of his. I just had a double album called Bobby. R.I.P. Lensman. Another one bites the dust. Okay, so we'll move on. You're listening to Paikakariki FM. We are Electrosphere.

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I gotta get past the sound.

Okay, last 30 seconds. You've been listening to Paco. Well, you are listening to Paco Kariki FM. You still will be. You've been listening to Electrosphere. Paco Kariki FM 88.2. Cheers for listening. Catch you next time. Thank you.

Welcome to episode 7 of Equal Rights Radio. Your host Jim Ray with you for the month of April. This one we are checking out the early 70s, protest songs from the early 70s. Similar themes going on, but there's some great tracks out there. First of all, we're going to hit up with one I think is appropriate right now, and can't help myself, just got to do it. Here it is.

It's an epic tune. It's an epic tune. So War, Edwin Starr, 1970. It's a war funk-driven explosion that became a universal anthem against military conflict. But its iconic refrain, War. What is it good for? Absolutely, you know. Starr's version of War was number one hit on the Billboard 100 chart in 1970. It's not only the most successful and well-known record of his career, but it's also one of the most popular protest songs ever recorded. It was one of 161 songs on the No Playlist issued by Clear Channel following the events of September 11, 2001. Ooh,

Yeah, that's War by Evan Starr. I mean, I had to come up somewhere in a series of Outprojects songs. 1970, you had it going on.

0: That's Crosby, Stills, Nash and Young. And that's a good Neil Young song, I think, written by Neil Young. Immediately after the Kent State shootings, the killing of four and wounding of nine unarmed college students by the Ohio National Guard during a protest against the expansion of the Vietnam War into Cambodia. It directly challenged the Nixon administration and became a definitive anti-war statement. So that was Ohio by Crosby, Stills, and Nash. Now we're going on. We're going on now with one of my all-time favorites, Joni. This is a bit of a special one. It's not not one of the classics from the album. It's the intro to Big Yellow Taxi live at the Paul Salve Arena in Montreal and Quebec. And yeah, if you know the song, then enjoy the next couple of minutes.
1: I came all the way from the West Coast to be with you tonight and writes and sings the best damn songs you ever heard. Joni Mitchell, ladies and gentlemen.
2: Ever since man got the concept of one God and himself in God's image, he's been trying to pave everything over with his own work. I think in a way it's better like to sort of think of things in terms of the rocks having a spirit and the trees having a spirit and, you know, that concept of God being a part of everything. I'm not trying to get religious on you up here, but I don't think that man's going to really be contented until he's paved and flooded everything, and by then it's too late, you know? This is a tune called You Really Don't Know What You Got Till It's Gone.

That's classic. I'd like to thank Pakakariki 88.2 for letting me play tunes like this. It's not a lot of places that you get a chance to play a live recording of Joni Mitchell like that. It's Big Yellow Taxi. The next one is also, I mean, it's just a show of no-brainers. It's 1970 protest music. Hey, let's just go there. Yeah.

Gil Scott here, and with The Revolution Will Not Be Televised, a pioneering spoken word piece. All right, next we've got something pretty chill. It's definitely not what you'd call a protest tune, in a sense. But it really is.

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How far in the future? 50 years later.

0: Thanks, Bob. That's amazing. Dick, get up. 1973. All right. This next tune is actually kind of slightly interesting. It was originally released as a four-minute tune by The Temptations, and you might recognize it. It was the backing track was actually 11 minutes long. It was recorded by the Funk Brothers in 1971, and it appeared on the self-titled debut album of the Motown group, The Undisputed Truth. You'll recognize the start, but this is a very, very deep very deep funk track. So this is The Undisputed Truth with A Board of Confusion. 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
1: It's such a cold, cold world. It's a bold, bold world.
2: Yeah. People that don't dig people are dragged.

Wow, that is one deep track. That's the Funk Brothers' full 11-minute extended mix by the Undisputed Truth. This next track is, we're just going to cop that for a minute, but this next track, for those of you who don't know, I used to do a show on Pycock FM about high life music, and I've been a fan of Afrobeat for a very long time. Always enjoyed this music. It's a beautiful music. And this next track is a Fela Kuti track. Couldn't really just stay in America with folk music. We had to go to Africa. This is a really deep track. I know it's probably one of the most popular Fela Kuti tracks out there. It's called Zombie. So you probably will know it, but I just hope that everyone understands or has heard the story behind the actual track, because it does inform quite a lot. So if you just bear with me for a second, I'm going to give you the history of it, basically. And I'm reading off straight off something from Wikipedia, I think. So, you know, freedom of the press, there you go. Okay, the album was a scathing attack on Nigerian soldiers using the zombie metaphor to describe the methods of the Nigerian military. The album was a smash hit with the people and infuriated the government, setting off a vicious attack against the Kalakuta Republic, a commune that Kuti had established in Nigeria, during which 1,000 soldiers attacked the commune. Kuti was severely beaten, and his elderly mother, Fun Milayo Ransom Kuti, was thrown from a window, causing fatal injuries. The Kalakuta Republic was burned, and Kuti's studio, instruments, and master tapes were destroyed. Kuti claimed that he would have been killed if it were not for the intervention of a commanding officer as he was being beaten. Kuti's response to the attack was to deliver his mother's coffin to the main army barrack in Lagos and write two songs, Coffin for Head of State and Unknown Soldier, referencing the official inquiry that claimed the commune had been destroyed by an unknown soldier. So yeah, he's pretty serious. And I've actually met two guys who were at that, at Kalakuta Republic, and were there when it happened. And yeah, if you ever worried that, you know, ever think that it will never happen here, well, you know, I hate to break it to you.

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You listen to Equal Rights Radio with your host Jim Ray on Pakakariki 88.2 FM. Big shout out to the wonderful massive of Pakakariki. Pakakariki 88.2 FM has been going how long now? I don't know, quite a long time. Good on you. Good on Picky. Well done. Very impressive. That's me for another episode. Really enjoyed it. What a wonderful period of music. 5 years. That's all that music was in a 5 year period. So come on, people. You know, we can make a lot of music if we put our minds to it. Anyway, this one refers back to the theme that I've been playing the whole time, and or my has been a theme of protest music in all of the show. It's this is Burning Spear with Marcus Garvey. Deep, old, and real. Thank you.

My mind's exploding with every sound, being percussion, vibrations increasing, bringing on tears. Afraid I ran to the population of noise, screaming and yelling with a sprint of uncompletion, and thought of the quote. You get what

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Thus I mutated your ears to do not a thing, but slowly torture you with the world's sounds, being nothing but percussion.

That was Nightmare of Percussion by Strawberry Alarm Clock from the 1968 album Wake Up, It's Tomorrow. 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This is On the Road Again.

It was Thousand Mile Night by Jonah Tolchin from his 2016 album of the same name. Here's another track where he teams up with Kevin Clifford. They go by the name Dharma Soul, and this is called Love Again.

That was J.S. Sandaro with a song called Lebanon from his 2019 album Tales of America. He was born in Nairobi, Kenya, and grew up listening to rock songs on his sister's transistor radio. This is where he heard Bob Dylan and it inspired him to come to the US and become a musician. Here's another track by Jonah Tolchin, a cover of the Little Feat song, Roll 'em Easy.

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A fresh wind and bright skies to enjoy my suffering. A hole without a key if I break my tongue. Speaking of tomorrow,

That was Jeff Tweedy with Ashes of American Flags from his 2017 solo album, Together at Last. Here is Jesse Marlin with Room 13 from his 2019 album, Sunset Kids. You can hear Lucinda Williams singing harmony.

was Far Off Galaxy, another song by Jack Broadbent from his 2015 album Trail of Tears. This next track is called Touch of Gold, and it's by the David Wax Museum from their 2019 album Line of Light.

That was another song from J.S. Ondara's album Tales of America. This next track is by Humbird with a song called Wolf Alice.

That was another song by J.S. Ondara. That was American Dream. This next track is Andrew Bird from his 2019 album, My Finest Work Yet.

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This is a song by Bill Callahan called Riding for the Feeling.

faces. 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

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I kept hoping for one more question, or for someone to say, who do you think you are? So I could tell them intensity, a drop evaporates by law. In conclusion, leaving is easy when you've got someplace you need to be.

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0: Sup, guys?
1: Hello.
0: How you doing?
1: We are
0: the
1: Molly
0: and
1: Lucky
0: Show.
2: And a special guest.
0: Okay, say hi.
3: Hi, guys.
0: Wait. We gotta say our names. So, okay. I'm Molly.
1: I'm Lucky.
3: And I'm Makaidi,
0: which is a special guest.
1: We're gonna do every 3 radio days, and the 4th day we'll have a special guest.
4: Okay, that's just annoying.
1: Magic power.
5: Bro, it just fell.
0: The power of the gods.
1: Okay, now, so, what does Molly want to say?
0: What do you want to say?
1: That someone.
0: I want to say, this is not. Mom, if you're listening, hi, I love you.
1: I got in some important news.
5: Yeah, you gotta say hi to your mom.
0: Mom, hi, how you doing?
1: Okay,
6: What with the silly act?
1: Anyway. We are listening. You are listening to, and we are listening to school radio. And our first song for this is Robot Rock. I'm pretty sure.
5: Robot Rock.
0: Yeah.
5: Robot
1: Rock. Do you guys want to get into it, or
5: when you're ready?
1: Can I spill some special news? I'm going to Tokyo, and then in winter, so it will be snowy, and I'm going to build my first mini snowman and crush him.
3: Molly, what are you going to do?
0: I'm going to play some Fortnite and GTA and stuff.
1: Okay, let's just get into it.
5: Okay, guys, we're getting into it.
0: 3, 2, 1.
5: Let Lockie sing. So now,
1: which?
5: I don't hear anything.

0: So, was that good or what?
1: Yeah.
2: Okay, get serious now.
0: Okay, time to get serious.
2: I have to spill some news. Today, I'm going to be your weather forecast. And today was rainy, was cold, rainy, sunny,
0: and then sunny. It's sunny now.
2: Yes.
0: So this morning, when I got on my bike, the gears were frozen.
2: Oh,
0: I had to get hot boiling water and pour it on. And when it went on, it made a sound, and it sounded like... I couldn't even move my bike. It was insane.
1: It was so cold.
0: Yeah,
1: it's just too cold. But lucky
0: even
1: it's
0: right now, it's too cold.
1: We're in the radio, bro.
3: Lucky's in t-shirts and shorts and go shoes.
2: I don't know how we get through those boats. Okay.
0: Maybe he's a robot.
1: Okay,
0: like
1: guys.
2: Let's go.
1: Pick the next one.
2: Well,
1: guys.
2: Kind of.
0: Okay, so...
2: Wait, I gotta spill.
0: Turn it back on.
2: I gotta spill some ultimate news. Ultimate news is that Masked Material, our new band name, I'm sorry, Maui, but I didn't get the guts to tell you, so I'm sorry. I'm really sorry. But it's good because...
0: Wait, what is it again?
2: Masked Material. Anyway, we're going to do a concert when my cousin comes, because she's the singer, but she's in Hamilton now doing... Hamilton.
1: You got to put your...
2: But we will sit... Hang up flyers and stuff. Sorry. I just did burp in my mouth.
0: Oh, we're so sorry about that.
2: Okay, and then we'll hang out some flyers. Look out for, if you know Daft Punk, it will say Daft Punk on the top, and it will say Masked Material on the bottom, saying where we're gonna do it. AKA the Caramel Park.
0: Sorry.
2: I still don't know how to pronounce it. I'm a newie.
0: Campbell Park.
2: I'm just going to call it Campbell.
0: I'm going to call it Park.
2: You know Caramel Park, okay?
0: Campbell.
3: So you're doing a show? Can we clarify what that you just said?
0: Lockie, what time should we do it? What time and what... date, like August.
1: August 21st.
2: Wait, stop. For some reason, it's playing.
3: It's okay. It's not coming through the radio.
2: Okay.
3: Yeah, it's all good. It's okay.
0: Should we play our next song?
1: Yeah, Billie Jean.
0: No. So this one is Bulletproof Heart by My Chemical Romance. What? These are sick dudes.
1: What?
0: Sick dudes.
1: So, should I do it now?
0: 3, 2, 1.
2: Oh my

0: Okay. Intense song, but sick. Yeah.
1: Okay.
0: Yeah.
1: That was intense.
0: Yeah. Well, that's because I brought
2: even
0: it
2: drinking,
0: up.
2: Bro.
0: I mean, it's a good song, though.
2: Yeah.
0: It's actually a good song, kind of.
1: I like
0: that. Let me guess. Like, you like that, like, guitar, but the...
1: Yeah.
2: Lockie Fort, if Lockie Fort, the shooting...
0: Lockie has goosebumps.
1: That's actually my favorite book, you know.
2: Goosebumps.
1: Yeah, Goosebumps.
2: No, you have Goosebumps.
0: His favorite book is Goosebumps.
1: That's Snoop Dogg, bro.
2: Oh, I'm not talking about him.
0: Biggie Smalls.
2: So your favorite book is what?
0: Goosebumps. Wait. Snoop Dogg, can I play one more song if we have some more time?
1: Okay.
0: Hypnotized by Biggie Smalls.
2: Bro, when are we going to play Michael Jackson?
0: Oh, never mind.
1: Okay, so does it? So everyone want? So were we talking or?
3: Why don't you interview your guest?
1: Okay,
0: we're gonna have a guest that we haven't interviewed properly yet.
2: You know.
0: Hello. So, what is your favorite thing to do? Go to the park, do some music, or hang out with friends, or go to the dairy, like you said to me.
2: Yeah.
0: Mine's going to the dairy. Okay.
2: Mine is going to the dairy.
0: Actually, no, mine's playing Fortnite.
2: What?
0: Nothing?
1: No.
0: Interviewing
2: I like playing Grand Theft Auto.
0: Okay. Take it away.
2: What?
0: What do you mean, take it away?
1: You gotta, like... Okay, so radio is a part of telling people what you're going to do, like introducing yourself. And since you're the guest, you've got to introduce yourself.
2: At the start, remember?
1: ASMR. Yeah, but just do so. Are you going somewhere? Like, have you been on a holiday?
2: No, I haven't been on a holiday, man.
1: Have you been to our pools?
2: Yeah.
1: Tell us about the pool experience.
2: It was good. I was there for 2 hours.
1: 2 hours?
2: Yeah.
1: That gives me a wrinkly back.
2: I was there waiting 2 hours.
1: Two hours to go to the pool or 2 hours in the pool?
2: 2 hours in the pool. Oh. I went in all the pools and then I went down the slide for the rest of the time.
1: Wait, is it the one where there's like multiple? Or
2: yeah, the three pools, the three ones.
1: With the river ride?
2: Yeah, that's the river ride.
1: River ride.
2: Are you talking about the what is it? Yeah, is that
1: I think it has like a river ride and like four slides, blue, pink, green.
2: I think it's the political one.
1: I think that's the one I'm talking about. I don't know. I'm losing over my head. Anyway, we're in an interview, so.
0: You've said that 16 times.
2: Yeah. We're in an interview, bro.
3: What are you asking another question? One more question. Mary, have you got a question for you?
0: Yeah, I'm playing bass.
3: Cool. That doesn't sound like a question, but okay.
2: Okay, what's my question? What's your question?
1: What's his question, Maui?
0: My one question is...
1: Who are you?
2: Do you play Fortnite?
0: I was just gonna say!
1: Okay, no.
0: So, something close, but how old are you? 9, 10, 11, 12, 13, 14, 15, 16,
1: 1,000?
0: That's rude.
2: I'm 9.
1: You're 9!
0: I'm
1: like
0: 9.
1: Me, I'm 9.
0: Hey, all of us are 9! Except for you, but...
1: I'm 9.
0: I'm 9.
2: I'm taller than both of you.
1: Okay, so... Put it in.
2: Are we putting it on Michael Jackson?
0: This is...
2: Put it on.
0: Wait, hold on.
1: It's harder, better, faster, stronger, bro. How many times do I have to...
0: This is Billie Jean by Michael Jackson.
1: It's harder, better, faster,
2: but,
1: stronger.
2: And then it's Michael Jackson.
0: Oh, yes, guest song. Sorry, Billie Jean, out.
1: Why do you like the song, bro?
2: Don't know.
1: You just like Billie Jean, not my love.
2: Yeah. Yeah, I think that's it. Yeah.
3: Alright, why don't you play it then?
0: Okay, Billie Jean by Michael Jackson, sorry.
1: Alright.

0: Because are we on? Are we?
1: Yes.
0: Sorry, I didn't know.
2: Guys, we want to shout out to some people.
0: Yeah. Whoever likes MJ, you got us.
2: The first one is Arlo.
0: Yeah, Arlo, you are the goat, man. Like, I know you.
2: No, you might he's be not the goat. He's a goat with an MJ in it.
0: Yeah, the MJ king with the goat on for his
2: and
0: crown.
2: And he can do the toast then.
0: Yeah, that's the massivest shout out in the whole entire multiverse.
2: You mean the world?
1: The second one is Maui.
0: The second shout out is to our guest, Makaere, for accepting this wonderful, wonderful offer of coming into the radio station.
2: Well, actually,
0: doing some radio.
2: Actually, we invited him. He didn't invite us.
0: Huh? Yeah. No, like...
2: Nonsense.
0: You guys invited me.
2: Yeah.
1: That's what I mean.
0: Sorry, guys. I'm getting over my head.
2: You messed up so many times. I'm not even joking, man.
0: Sorry. It was like 3 a.m. Nah.
3: What else? Anyone else to shout out?
0: I have a shout out.
2: I want to shout out to my mum. Hi.
1: You say...
2: How you doing? What's the time?
1: Yeah, what's the time, mum?
2: Oh, wait. What's the time, Mr. Wolf?
1: It's lunchtime. Like, it actually is lunchtime.
2: It's 12:24.
0: Oh, guys. I got the massivest shout out in this world to a YouTuber called MR Beast. Mr. Beast.
2: Mr. Beast.
0: No, Mark Rober, you're the go.
2: He's the go.
0: And Mr. Beast, like, I remember I was watching a video on YouTube Kids. I'm a good boy, you see. But anyway, he was the baddest cook I've ever seen. I mean, he couldn't even do the easiest thing, cutting a watermelon. He, like, made this. He was gonna go straight and was...
2: But you know the
0: he actually made a smiley face.
2: You know the one when Mr. Beast when
0: okay, we're getting too carried away, but big shout out to Mr. Beast. Please come to Pai Kakariki School and
2: give us 100 grand.
0: No, do a video with Lockie, Maui, Makaere,
2: and everyone in the whole school.
0: Not just us.
2: Oh, Mr. Beast, if you see this. Please.
0: Like, bro.
2: Please, like, we're actually begging you.
0: Yeah, we're your biggest fans.
2: Or what about we're your biggest fans. Please.
0: Let's do...
2: And Spooderman, if you're seeing this
0: again. Let's do a
2: Spooderman. And also, same thing to Mark Rober.
0: Yeah, bro.
1: Can you please come to our school if you live in America?
2: Please, even though you're in America.
1: Yeah.
2: Please.
0: We need you.
2: I mean, they're both in America.
0: Wait, yeah. Three.
2: Spooderman's in America.
1: Wait, what song is this?
0: Heya.
2: This is Heya by...
1: Heya.
0: Outcast.

Biggie Smalls. Wait, yeah. Hypnotized by Biggie Smalls. Yeah. So.

0: this is Lockie. This is Daft Punk.
1: Sorry,
2: yeah.
3: Apple
2: was saying goodbye. Yeah. Oh my god, that was cool.
4: Go for it.
2: Sorry, guys.
3: Are we on?
2: Yeah, we are.
3: Are we on? Okay, we're on. Yeah. Hi.
2: Hi, everyone.
3: School radio. Woo!
2: Pai Kokoriki School Radio. I'm Olive.
3: 88.2.
2: 88.2. Didn't know that. I'm Olive.
5: I'm Aurora.
3: I'm Sunova. Woo!
6: And I'm Ella.
3: Woo!
2: Yes, Ella. Ella's substituting for Bonnie today because she unfortunately is not at school.
3: Yeah. So sad. We love Bonnie.
2: Yeah. I think Sunova has picked the first
3: song. I have picked the first song just because I dibsed it and nobody else did, so it's my song, and I love it. It's from the Eurovision 2026. It's Australia's entry.
5: By who? Wait, what
3: is it called? Delta Goodrem, and it's called Eclipse.
2: Very lovely. Now
3: okay, let's go.

0: song. That was a very good song.
1: I love that song
0: we
1: so
0: totally
1: much.
0: We totally did not just sing to the entire thing.
1: Well, Olive has it on repeat on her playlist, so she can't really say anything.
0: Because you infected my playlist.
1: I don't even have it on any of my playlists.
0: I know, but you forced me to play it from my phone.
1: Yeah, I put on the Eurovision playlist. I did not force you to play that particular song. I forced you to play Eurovision.
0: Yep. Okay.
1: But I tricked you because you didn't know that song was on there.
0: It annoyed
1: and
0: me.
1: Then when she said it, when it started, it was like shadows. Like she'd heard that song just way too many times.
0: Yes, she sings it a lot.
1: Yeah, I did sing it a lot. I was obsessed with it for like a month.
0: Yeah.
1: What?
0: Aurora's mouthing something. Aurora's
1: wanting me
0: sang.
1: To play a song
0: that I
1: played last time, and I'm not gonna play it because I have another song. But anyway, it's Aurora's turn now.
0: Yeah.
2: Hopefully this doesn't have any
1: and we
2: in
1: have
2: it,
1: some, and we do have something to talk about. Yeah. We have winter sports coming up.
0: We do. I don't. Oh my god, Misha and them forced me to swap to Ripper.
1: Wait,
0: so now
1: doing
0: I'm
1: Ripper?
0: Doing Ripper rugby. So now I'm doing Ripper. How fun for me.
3: I don't like Ripper. I mean, I'm just not very good.
1: I used to play touch rugby.
0: I'm scared because
1: it kind
0: of the
1: sucks.
0: Other school. I don't want to.
3: I know. I don't want to get.
0: If it was touch rugby, I would be screwed. I would not do it. But
1: I used
0: Ripper,
1: to play
0: so
1: touch.
0: I'm better. But I'm still
3: it's Ripper. I mean, Ripper. I don't know. I'm just not very good at running. So.
0: Ripper isn't great, but it's fine.
1: Football. Well, I'm being a striker in football. Maybe. Football.
0: How fun! I wish I was a
1: goalie. Ella can be goalie. You're good at goalie, Ella.
2: I'm gonna be defender.
3: Oh, defenders really fun. You two are really good defenders.
1: I might be midfield or striker. Probably striker.
0: I do really hard. Oh, sorry.
1: Anyway, Aurora's song will be coming up next.
0: Yes. What's it called and who's it by?
2: It's called Low by T-Pain and you might know it.
1: I know it. I love it.
0: Flo Rida and T-Pain.
2: Yeah. And, okay. We've been singing it.
0: As an offering group.
1: Yeah.
0: Okay.
2: And go.
1: Go.
4: Let me talk to you.

0: Wow, very nice song, Laura.
1: Such hey, you sing to its song.
2: It's okay.
0: I sing to that one part.
2: Guys, just like, we were only singing to the actual, like, apple bottom jeans.
0: Yeah, we were only singing to that, but we didn't really know the other words.
2: She got the whole crowd looking at her.
0: Anyway, did you guys know that it's 7 months until we start college?
2: Oh!
0: Wait,
2: because we're all your age.
0: No.
2: Yeah, 7 months. Exactly.
0: 7 months until we start college.
1: Guys, it's a countdown. 3, 2, 1! 7 months until college!
2: I think I'll find out today.
0: Hmm? Oh, exciting!
2: I think I'll find out.
0: If Cinema what? Hasn't gotten accepted into college yet, and she's gonna hopefully find out today.
2: I am in zone for Potapotum in college, but like everyone I know is going to KC.
1: Yeah.
2: So I put in an application for KC.
0: Except for me!
2: And I put in the application for KC, and they did the draw a couple of days ago, and we're expecting the email in the next week or so.
0: That's exciting and nerve-wracking.
1: Well, all of us got in, so.
3: Okay.
2: Except Olive. Except Olive who's been
0: pretty much everyone at Paikokoriki School is in zone for KC, so, and pretty much all of us go to KC. Except for me.
2: Because Olive is going to Wellington.
0: I'm being different and I'm going to Wellington High School.
3: Aurora, are you going to Carpety College?
2: Yes, she is.
0: Yeah, she is.
3: And Olive's going to Wellington. You don't know yet. And I'm going to Carpety.
0: I'm so stressed. Aurora's doing my hair and it hurts.
3: Jennifer, I hope you get in.
1: See, it's way better than anyone.
3: I'm big.
1: See, it looks way better.
2: No. What Aurora just fixed all of hairstyle and I don't think it looks better, but that's just
0: Oh, wow!
1: I said shush.
0: Okay.
2: Oh, wow. Anyways, okay.
0: Well, my song is a cover of a really famous song.
2: Which song?
0: The Chain.
2: Which goes...
1: Listen to the wind blow!
2: Whoa, Aurora!
0: Watch the sun rise! Anyway, I'm playing The Chain by Chinchilla instead of... Fleetwood Mac.
2: Oh, I love that song.
0: We're not playing Chinese Bangers.
2: I love that song.
0: It's a playlist that came up when I searched for The Chain, and it's called Chinese Bangers, and we're not playing it.
2: Yeah, Aurora, we're not playing it.
0: We're not playing it. We're
1: playing the song.
0: Okay, bye now.

0: That song.
1: Okay.
0: I love that song. It's so good.
1: Now we've got Ella's beautiful song.
0: It's from My Lady Jane, by the way. I didn't mention that before, but it's from My Lady Jane.
2: Not Adele's song, no. Adele's song is not from Lady Jane.
0: No.
1: Okay, so this
2: Ella,
1: is Ella's.
2: Do you want to introduce the song, Ella?
3: The song we're playing next is called Oh My God by Adele.
0: Oh, yeah.
2: Adele's always Adele.
3: I didn't really know what to
0: say. Goodbye.

0: That was a good song, Cinema.
1: I didn't pick it.
2: Come on, Hilly. We want to say goodnight to you.
0: Hello, it was Ella.
3: I was at 1 point.
1: Nobody cares about that. Anyways.
0: It's Cinema's turn.
4: What if we put the music, like, lightly underneath our thing?
0: No, because people listen to the music.
1: Also, I want my song special. Anyways, okay. So I picked a lovely song. It's one of my favourite songs. Maybe not as favourite as Eclipse, but pretty favourite. Shut up, Olive.
5: Can you hear that?
1: And it goes, it's by Kate Bush. You've probably heard of it, maybe because of the book. It's called Wuthering Heights. It's based on Wuthering Heights by Emily Bronte, which I'm reading at the moment and I'm loving it. I'm definitely Wuthering Heights, and my mum is Jane Eyre, and I don't see it. But anyways, I'm reading Wuthering Heights. And the song Wuthering Heights is based on the book Wuthering Heights, and it is gorgeous. So, Aurora,
0: for your thing.

0: Welcome back.
1: Hello, guys.
2: Hello.
3: Returning now from Wuthering.
4: We're returning from Wuthering Heights. Get it? We're returning from Wuthering Heights. Get the joke, guys?
0: Came back.
2: I get that. I get that.
0: I don't because I haven't read the
4: book. You don't get the joke, you know, because...
0: I haven't read the book or watched the movie.
2: I haven't read the book or
4: You need to read the book. Don't. Yeah, there's a movie.
2: It's such a good
4: It's not good.
0: I know. We're debating
4: whether the movie Wuthering Heights is better. Kate Bush is better. Just saying.
0: Teenage Dirtbag is such a good one.
4: Yes, please, please, please, please. Okay, fine.
0: Can I play a song?
2: Wait.
0: Can I play a song? Will someone answer me?
4: Well, while those guys figure out what they're figuring out, I wanted to say that I watched my first Shakespeare on the weekend.
0: How fun was
4: it? It was very, very good. It was As You Like It. I got a subscription to the Globe Theatre, and they do, like, a bunch of plays, and they have, like, it all on their website, and it's awesome. I got it for Christmas, and it's awesome. And, yeah, As You Like It, and it morphed into this, like, dance party at the end after the wedding. And then... the poor person who played Rosalind had to give a speech after that, so I felt kind of bad for her. But
0: okay, we're going to play the song. Sorry to interrupt you, Sinva.
4: Okay.
0: It's called Draw Me a Person by Kate Coryell, I think that's how you pronounce her last name. But it's pretty good, and I've been kind of obsessed with it.
4: You have been obsessed.

0: end of my song.
1: That was a good song.
2: I love that song. It's putting a big political statement out there, and I love the political statement she's putting out because it is awesome.
0: Yes, I love it. It's a really good song, and I didn't realize until I was just singing it then, I didn't realize how many lyrics I actually memorized.
2: Yeah, you memorized a lot of lyrics.
0: I memorized nearly the entire song.
2: Have you memorized Ren yet?
0: Yeah.
2: Oh my God.
0: Hi, Ren. Bye, Ren.
2: Yeah.
0: I've memorized, the entire thing.
2: Oh God. That's like 8 minutes long, including the intro.
0: Yeah.
2: And it's a rap.
0: Yeah.
2: Okay, so.
0: What time do we finish?
2: Okay.
0: Oh, okay, so we have 20 seconds
2: ish? We do not have.
0: 10 seconds.
2: A couple seconds.
3: Okay, girl.
0: Bye, everyone.
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Kia ora, good evening, folks. You're on the In My Lifetime show with Mandy and Doogs, and we're starting it off nice and chill tonight. Tonight's show, we are going to feature a new subgenre. This is Krungbin Vibes. More on that later. That, to start the show, was Krungbin themselves with August 10. Coming up next, we've got Arc du Soleil, got caught in Amsterdam.

0: Sun-colored eyes there from Bulfus. From what year was that, Mangers?
1: That was 2024.
0: Oh, probably very recent.
1: Yeah, one of the highlights of tonight's playlist for me.
0: Coming up next, one of the bands that I particularly love in this genre and kind of crossing over into that world music kind of sphere as well, hailing from Middelburg in Sweden, this is one of the what I would consider the goats. It's Goat with Run to Your Mother.

0: By hook or by crook, that is Samakibi Shakedown. 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
1: That's right. Tonight we're listening to Krungbin Vibes. Perhaps you've seen the name of the band or heard the music. They're a psychedelic funk rock chill out trio from Houston, Texas. And yeah, we're going to talk a little bit about the sub-genre that they have essentially created without realising. But first of all, a little bit about the band themselves. So Krungbin derives its name from the Thai word for airplane, chosen as an homage to 1960s and 1970s Thai funk and shadow music that initially brought the band together. Their breakthrough 2015 debut album, The Universe Smiles Upon You, heavily reflects these Southeast Asian psychedelic rock and rural folk roots. Now, we've got a Krungbin track coming up next, and then about halfway through the show, I'll talk to you a bit more about Krungbin Vibes. Coming up next, we've got Evan Fine's The Third Room.

0: That was Beaming Above by Richard Houghton.
1: Nice. Coming up next, we have got something from Tommy Guerrero, and this is called In My Head.

0: from 2020, reminding me a little bit of Seals and Crofts.
1: Mm, summer breeze.
0: Makes me feel fine. Now, you're on the In My Lifetime show. We're listening to Kring Bin Vibes tonight. So let me talk to you about what that means. April 2024, the New York Times wrote an article about Kring Bin, and this is what they had to say. So the band Kring Bin, a trio from Houston, has become so popular that there now exists an entire subgenre of music broadly known as Kring Bin Vibes. If you've walked into a relatively hip coffee shop in a major or even minor city, you have probably encountered Kring Bin Vibes. They're marked by low-key, reverb-heavy, often guitar-forward instrumentals, music that's groovy and pleasant, bewitchingly exotic yet comfortingly familiar, inoffensive and instantly graspable as existing within a particular sonic space, a vibe, as it were. That such music has come to have a real toehold on the culture says as much about the way music is listened to today as the sound itself. So we've been giving you a little dose of Kring Bin Vibes tonight, and I hope you're enjoying it as much as we are.
1: Speaking of a comforting mid-central coffee shop as well, we're going to put a little bit of jam on your delicious sonic scone tonight. This is the LA Lars coming out of California. Again, one of my favorite bands from the psychedelic rock genre. This is Raspberry Jam.

0: Hallelujah. If you listen to this on a Wednesday, it's Benny's here. Benny is here, all right. That is Natural Child 2016. What a tune for a bit of a boogie in the studio.
1: You were getting down and funky to that one. You're on the In My Lifetime show with Mandy and Doogs. We're listening to Krungbin Vibes tonight. Up next from 2023, Off the Wally, a dance under the sun.

Bodela there with Banana Blossoms Into Space. Hopefully you've enjoyed the show so far. You've been listening to Mandy and Doogs on the In My Lifetime show. We've been playing Krungbin Vibes tonight. And to end the show, we might just go out with a couple of Krungbin tracks. This next one is Time, You and I.

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1: All girls to the front. I'm not kidding.
2: You girls being cool in the front there. Kia ora everybody, welcome to Girls to the Front. DJ Maxine and
3: Hannah.
4: And Sarah.
2: Hi.
3: For the month of August.
4: 2026.
2: I know, can you believe it?
4: That was a chip going down the wrong way. Oh. You shouldn't eat chips and be on the radio at the same time. You should only eat chips while the awesome songs are playing. And you had a little bit of, you did a deep dive on that Poirier song.
3: Last month I had a feeling that that song Poirier was, which is the best song in New Zealand apparently,
2: yes,
3: or the most popular, was written by a woman. And so, yeah, I checked it out and it was obviously Delvanius Prime sort of, you know, produced and changed it around a bit, but it was actually written by Ngoi Pewhairangi, a Māori linguist, educator and cultural leader from the East Cape.
2: From the East Cape?
3: Yeah.
2: Ah, that's interesting. Ngāti Porou. Right.
3: Who was very vital figure in revitalisation of te reo.
2: Wow, that's really cool. So yes, last month we were talking about the 100 top New Zealand songs that was voted on RNZ, and that was number one. And I had made a comment that there weren't very many female artists in that top 100, and certainly not in the top 10 or 20. And
3: number one.
2: So
3: written anyway. I mean, it's always a collaboration, isn't it?
2: Yeah, it is always a collaboration.
3: Yeah.
2: But we were just talking about how wonderful that song is.
3: Yeah.
2: With the almost sounding like a karanga at the end as well, right? Which we know people are only welcomed onto the marae by the women through the karanga, or else nothing happens.
4: Although that does seem to be like a kind of a prominent feature of Māori waiata, is that you do have that kind of haka thing which comes in at the end and, you know, people sing over top of it. And which is quite cool. It's quite cool, that whole kind of like interspersing the kind of haka and the waiata, the kind of the soft and the fierce.
2: Yeah.
4: Anyway. I have to say, that's one of the things I really enjoy doing every week at my job, going to Ropu Waiata and getting to sing all of the waiata.
3: Yeah.
4: I've been also trying to level up my, because here we are, Girls to the Front, and when I was, you know, like a young woman, for some reason it didn't, like I played the cello and it didn't occur to me, well, I did kind of want to learn the guitar, but I also didn't, and I didn't see very many role models, and so I've sort of like vaguely tried to learn the guitar over the years, but I've been a little bit more rigorous with my practice.
3: I'm sort of working my way up to playing with my ropu waiata.
4: That's what I'm doing. I've been trying to master Emunaka Ana and Purianae and all of those ones, so maybe next week I'll get out the raku raku and try my chords.
2: Well, I play the guitar for us at work. Purianae is usually the song that we do for our mihi whakatau, and by default I've just started playing the guitar, but I really do want to hand it on to somebody else. I find that rhythm of Purianae is very challenging, and so I just make up my own rhythm, but I'd love somebody else to be.
4: Yeah.
2: So I've got in mind someone else at work to kind of
4: mentor them.
2: You mentor them.
4: Yeah,
2: and
4: well,
2: them
4: I
2: on
4: mean,
2: the shoulder.
4: I do think that's like it's a good way, if you are a slightly unconfident guitar player, to become more confident to play underneath somebody rather who is got it down pat, and then together you make a nice sound. Anyway, my song is, I might play a song by a contemporary New Zealand woman next, Hannah Everingham, who is coming to play in Wellington, I think, quite soon, maybe September. Anyway, she is from the southern parts, I think Littleton or somewhere like that. So the song is Giving Up the Dog.

0: Okay, that was Patricia Wolf.
1: And who is that?
0: Yeah, good question. Shall I quickly try and find out for you?
1: Sure.
0: I don't know how well this is going to work. She's one of my favourites. I went through a period of kind of collating a lot of experimental kind of instrumental kind of sounds. And she was one of the favourites that I found through there, along with, what's her name, Gia, what's her last name, Sarah, sometimes you play her too. I want to say McDonald, but I'm not sure if it is.
1: Yeah. Gia, not Gia Margaret.
0: Margaret, no. Yeah. Gia Margaret, thank you. So Patricia Wolf is from Portland, Oregon.
1: Hmm.
0: So using electronics, voice and field recordings to produce that kind of hypnotic
1: atmospheric. Nice.
0: Yeah, obviously that one had a guitar in it too. Yeah. So.
1: Well, you'll be interested. Sorry to interrupt, no, Hannah. No. I was just going to say that DJ Maxine, I noticed that PJ Harvey had put together a playlist of kind of experimental instrumental music.
0: Right.
1: Like a whole bunch of songs. Oh, so maybe fresh material for you to explore.
0: No, that sounds really good.
1: Grab one off the playlist, which sounded interesting. Maybe I'll play it later in the show.
0: Yeah, okay. That sounds great.
2: No, I've got something experimental as well. Well, to me, it's called Parallelograms. And it's by Linda Perhacs.
0: Uh-huh.

0: That was Low and In Metal, just because I like that song.
1: Yeah, that was a great one.
2: Well, I'm going to change it up. Woo-hoo! Change the tempo.
0: Why
2: put
0: not?
2: On your dancing shoes and have a little think.

0: Alrighty. 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
1: Y'all haters corny with that Illuminati mess. Paparazzi catch my fly and my cocky fresh. I'm so reckless when I rock my Givenchy dress. I'm so possessive, so I rock his rock necklaces. My daddy Alabama, mama Louisiana.

0: information. You know you that bitch when you cause all this conversation. Always stay gracious. Best revenge is your paper.
1: Well, we all know who that was.
2: One and only Beyonce.
3: Come on, ladies. Let's get information.
1: Yeah, she got hot sauce in her bag.
3: Yeah.
1: I do remember like some point in about 2010, which I, when I had, or maybe it was like even later, I had a small baby.
3: Yeah.
1: And my friend who died last year, he came and had said to me, do you know who Beyonce is? I mean, of course, I probably did know who Beyonce was because of TLC or whoever they were. No.
4: I can't even remember.
1: Anyway.
4: Destiny's Child.
1: Destiny's Child. Yes. Destiny's Child. And but I do remember that he went and showed me a series of videos, and one of them was the Put a Ring on It, and, you know, and I was shown Beyonce's, you know, fabulous legs as well, it's which like, was, you know, real? Is she real? Anyway. Anyway, it seems funny that there was a point in our life that we did not
4: that
1: know.
4: That we didn't know who she was.
1: She was. And now she
4: so
1: is.
4: So true.
1: Yeah. The queen. Yeah.
4: Yeah.
3: Mm.
4: Oh, and before that, we had Billy Nomads with Happy Misery.
1: Nice.
3: Mm.
4: Yeah.
1: I've got a song by Anna von Hauswolf called Mountains Crave. And this played at the very end of a movie that we saw last night called Couture. And there's nothing like the big song at the end of the movie that makes the song sound extra good.
4: Yeah, and the movie extra good.
1: Yeah. And the song extra cathartic. Yeah. So I'll be interested to hear it without the movie. So Mountains Crave.
4: Here we go.

0: Alrighty, folks, that was an artist called Marissa Anderson, who is also, I just realised, from Portland, Oregon. I don't know. I've just been there like last month, so maybe, I don't know, maybe I'm like channeling my Portland, Portland vibes. Mm. We went and watched a baseball game in Portland while we were there. It was a lot of fun.
1: When I was in Portland, Oregon, I saw Aldous Harding on a rooftop of a public school, which was quite cool. You know, I felt quite patriotic going to see her, but
0: Was it a music video being
1: She was just performing. It was like a cool Portland venue. Because like the thing about Portland, which is not the thing about Wellington or Paikakariki, is that in their summers, like I think I got the impression that it always rained in Portland, but no, in their summers it never rains. It's just like gloriously hot and sunny for 3 long months.
0: They know how to do rooftop bars, right?
1: They can do rooftop bars because they're not going to be rained out.
0: No, I got some very nice cocktails from the rooftop bar at Kex, K-E-X. It was cool. Anyway,
2: we're going to stay in the US and have a tune from Ricky Lee Jones, Easy Money.

0: This is something a little bit random. This is Women Sing in the Forest, and it's the Bayaka Pygmies. It's the soundtrack from a 2014 documentary, German documentary, which is, I guess...
1: Nice hearing all the birds. And
0: yeah. Beautiful. And it's kind of cool listening to the women calling to each other across the forest. I guess this is how they're... Yeah. It's really beautiful. It's quite beautiful. Very meditative. Nice for your Sunday afternoon, folks. Deep breath in. And in. Oh, you're going too fast, Sarah.
2: Sorry, yeah. Sorry.
0: Ooh, let's slow it
2: down. I'm hyperventilating.
0: So, look, we're almost finished for another month. It's been August 2026. You're listening to Girls to the Front, the show that showcases women, GBLTI music. And we're going to go out on a shameful promotion, which
2: Yay,
0: is like total contrast to this. So I'm going to have to slowly
2: bring it down.
0: Is this from
2: this hot
0: down.
2: New band that's based in the Kapiti Coast?
1: SL Reflex.
0: Yeah, SL Reflex is playing a gig on a date that's really easy to remember, folks. September the 11th.
2: My grandfather's birthday.
0: Yeah, that's why. At Valhalla. And I'm just going to give you a sneak, very sneaky sneak preview
2: Yay.
0: To what you could be listening to. Not yet completed even.
2: Mm.

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You can reach us at paikakerekefm@gmail.com.

0: Kia ora, everybody. Welcome to Dancing in Your Head, the show which explores the outer reaches of music. And I'm Dan, your host, and we've got two special guests in the studio today, Tony Ammerman, kia ora, Tony.
1: Kia ora.
0: And Stefania, kia ora. Who are a duo called Bone Chapel, and musicians and very interesting people in living in Wellington. Maybe we'll, before we sort of play some Bone Chapel, maybe we'll just have a little chat about your sort of experiences in music and things. Sure. You both like arrived in Wellington and New Zealand quite like relatively recently, right?
1: I've been here for 7 years. Steph's been here.
2: Over three years.
0: How come you ended up in New Zealand? You're from the States, Tony.
1: Yeah.
0: And you're from Russia.
2: Yeah.
1: Yeah, I'm from Minnesota. Came here on a work holiday visa and then decided to stay and was able to do that. So full resident now.
0: Cool.
1: Yep, it's been in Wellington the whole time.
0: And you came to Pyramid Club like quite soon after you arrived. I remember you're doing Todd Luffa was your solo.
1: Yep.
0: Is that something you'd done previously in Minnesota?
1: Yeah, I've been doing that for, I don't know, like 12 years, something like that.
2: You still do?
1: 14. Man, I'm getting old. Yeah, I still do it sometimes.
0: Mm-hmm. What is that solo Todd Luffa project like?
1: I don't know, like ambient noise pop kind of stuff. Just like, I like melody, but also try to create like full sets that kind of have like a beginning and an end. Kind of like sit down, experimental kind of wistful music, I guess. It's been doing that a long time, and Steph and I have kind of played similar stuff to that. And then with this like new album, just kind of wanted to make something that was a little more danceable and fun.
0: Your new stuff, you mean?
1: Yeah.
0: Together. Oh, cool. Which we'll get to hear, play the whole album on this show very soon. Mm. And so you were involved in music in Minneapolis.
1: Yeah.
0: What was it like? What kind of stuff are you in?
1: There's a pretty strong DIY community there. A lot of punk stuff, a lot of like experimental noise stuff. I mean, there's definitely like saturation of like indie bands and stuff like that, but I think it's a pretty healthy scene, and I would draw some things in common with Wellington too, just in that it's kind of an isolated place. So you kind of have this scene that needs to kind of celebrate itself and help each other out, and it's a lot of the same bands going to each other's shows and trading $5 back and forth kind of in perpetuity.
0: I spent a little bit of time there in Minnesota, and remember that was when that band, I was thinking of bands that people might know of from Minnesota. Well, there's Prince, right? He's probably the most famous Minnesotan musician.
1: But, Bob Dylan.
0: What's that?
1: Bob Dylan.
0: Bob Dylan. True.
1: He's from Hibbing.
0: Yeah.
1: I don't know if he really associated with being from Minnesota as much, but.
0: Yeah. And then there's Low. I remember seeing Low before they were super famous. They played at some club downtown Minneapolis, and they sort of surprisingly became huge, Low.
1: Yeah, I never got super into them, but I know they're involved with this like yearly drone festival that takes place in Minneapolis.
0: Right.
1: It was kind of built on something the guy from Low chanted at a show, chanted like drone, not drones. So they have this like drone festival that's like a fundraiser for like Doctors Without Borders every winter. It's pretty cool.
0: Yeah, and it's a nice thing about the music scene there, like you mentioned, is that it's not heaps of international touring bands coming through. It's quite local, as it seems to me.
1: Yeah, I mean, you get international acts coming through, but it's not like it's not like this destination city like New York or LA or something, or even Chicago, where people like go to try to get bigger or Yeah. It's its own little place.
0: Yeah. And Stefania, you're what part of Russia are you from?
2: I've been living in a couple of quite
3: quite a few places in Russia. I was born in Samara region, like on Tolyatti. It's a city with Italian name, named after some Italian communists that never been to USSR, which is quite ironic. But there are so many Italian named places in my hometown, which is quite funny. Yeah, that's the place where I grew up. And then I moved to Siberia, to Novosibirsk, to study physics. And I spent there like about 7 years. And that's actually the place where I found about this PhD position in New Zealand through my previous supervisor in Novosibirsk, who knew my current supervisors. Yeah, and I guess that's kind of how I ended up in New Zealand, just like found a really interesting opportunity to come here to like a completely different part of the globe and yeah, still doing some physics here.
0: So you just completed a PhD in physics?
3: Yes.
0: Wow.
3: Yes.
0: There's not too many like PhD physics doctorates who are also experimental musicians, I don't think. I don't know any other. Maybe you do.
3: I do know a couple, actually.
0: Really?
3: Field enhancement, Liam, actually is doing PhD, but I think it's, geochemistry. So it's not quite physics, but still similar enough. And yeah, I know a couple of more people, but which is cool.
0: Yeah. And were you involved in music in Russia before you came here as well?
3: Maybe partially. My sister is a musician, so just was maybe kind of around music for some time of my life, but not super intentionally. Honestly, I was like super busy with studies, nerding out. Yeah, and then when I moved here, actually it was through Tony who introduced me to the Perma Club. I was like pretty lucky to hang out with lots of musicians. It was like very inspiring. Yeah, it's like really interesting scene here.
0: Yeah. And so tell me about your duo that we're going to hear.
1: Bone Chapel. I guess it's like rooted in experimental music, but I don't know. I just really like acid house and acid techno, and I wanted to try to do that. So that's what we've tried to do with this album. maybe a bit later I can play the noise drone repeat set that, or some of it that we've done. We've done a number of those over the years, which is pretty much like pure experimentation. It's kind of like we'll book that show and then decide that we have to come up with a whole new set for it. And it's, you know, I don't want to say the stakes are low, but it's like the people that come to those gigs are there to like hear people mess around and try new things. And, yeah.
0: It's a forum for works in progress. Maybe.
1: True. Yeah.
3: I think also part of the motivation was that there's lots of good music in Wellington, but lots of it is maybe like more noisy, more like kind of like sadder kind of music, and we just kind of wanted to do something more fun. Yeah.
1: Yeah, totally.
3: Yeah.
0: And what are you using? What instrumentation have you guys got?
1: Since from Deluge, it's kind of the brain. So I have that playing kind of pads and samples and stuff. And then Steph uses a drum machine. It's kind of a Roland, kind of their digital emulation of all their classic, you know, 909, 808, 606. But you can also load samples onto that. So we've done a bit of that.
3: Yeah, and I've been using the Snow Coast since.
1: Yeah, and then we have a few
3: fun to play with.
1: A few mono synths, a No Coast, which is sort of like an additive synth, small one. And then two like 303 clones for that acid squelch.
0: Mm. Cool. Yeah. What's the name of this new album?
1: A Disc Navigator. A standing for accretion disc. So it's kind of the...
3: It's supposed to be mystery.
1: Is it? Okay. Well, ruin it. the Steph's been making a real cool album cover for it. That's like a picture of this black hole with kind of the disc of like light and matter that kind of accumulates around it. And the concept is somebody kind of like traveling along this this route that kind of intersects with the the A disc.
0: The concept album.
1: Loosely, yeah.
0: Cool. And Bone Chapel, is that, where did the name come from? Is there any kind of meaning behind that name?
1: There's a Bone Chapel in Portugal. There's a few of them around the world. But there's one in Évora in Portugal that it's a church that's made entirely out of, well, I don't know if it's made out of, but all around the walls and the ceilings and everything, there's just like human remains kind of making up the entire wall and ceilings and stuff. And I don't know, I just always thought it was really cool. There's an inscription above the door to the chapel that says, like, translates to, like, "Our bones here await your own."
0: Oh, yeah, that's cool.
1: Yeah.
3: Yeah.
0: Awesome. Oh, should we give it a spin?
1: Also, we're married. I think maybe that's part of the chapel thing.
0: Yeah. But you were Bone Chapel before you were married, though, right? Or not?
1: That's true.
3: This sounds really good.
1: All right.
0: Cool. Let's do it. Just gonna make sure we're in a. Yeah, give it a whirl. So this is. Can you introduce the title again? Because I've already. I can't.
1: The title of the album is A Disc Navigator, and this first track. Oh, also was inspired by us playing this video game called Outer Wilds, which is like a space exploration game. So a lot of the titles have, like, we kind of like lifted it from areas of this video game. So the first title is Black Hole Forge.

0: Yeah, we're listening to Bone Chapel's new album. Very fresh. When did you record this?
1: Maybe like a few months ago.
2: Maybe a month or a month and a half ago or something. Just been working on mixing it, which I don't. The more I learn, the more I learn that I don't exactly know what I'm doing. But I'm learning a lot. Because I've always just been like a just stereo track, one take, don't mix it, don't master it, just put it up. But I'd like this one to sound good. So.
0: And this is all recorded, not live like as in a gig, but live like you're playing all the instruments and all the sounds are being made in real time.
2: Yeah, it's pretty much one take. I mean, I think we did a couple takes to get that one, but back and a little bit of mixing and, well, a lot of mixing and a little bit of editing, but yeah,
0: cool, sounding awesome.
2: Thanks.
1: Love it. Thank you.
0: What's do you have Tim's is like the inspiration for that kind of approach and that kind of sound? Have you listened to much, you know, hardware based you know, dance music and things?
2: Sure. The last probably like 6 years of my life I've just been like getting obsessed with like I probably was before that too, but just like Chicago house, Detroit techno, like the originators of that stuff, and then a lot of these kind of new, like acid house and acid techno, kind of like late 80s, 90s stuff, and then there's a lot of kind of like neo acid kind of people, like CFAX Acid Crew and Roy the Ravers, and bunch of people putting out stuff that I think kind of updates the sound, or a lot of like acid techno sounds real hard, kind of like, you know, Blade, Blood Rave, kind of that kind of stuff, and I kind of like the more upbeat sounding melodic kind of
1: music
2: stuff. Yeah.
0: And so these, like, there's some, because I know some of the original sort of Detroit techno, we're just talking about Drexia and Underground Resistance.
2: Yep.
0: Some of these like amazing, you know, producers and ensembles or whatever. But so in Detroit and Chicago currently, is there still like a scene of that stuff going on?
2: I don't know. I haven't spent a lot of time in either of those cities. I know the original Detroit guys kind of got a lot more attention in Europe than they ever did in Detroit. And that's why people associate techno with like Berlin, even though it came from Detroit originally. I don't know. I guess when I lived in the States, I was making more kind of like the sad kind of dorky, sit down and think music than the party dance stuff. But
0: and is there where do you play this kind of stuff in Wellington?
1: We played a few house parties and it was probably the best experience.
2: It's probably the most fun.
1: Yeah, we also played it at like some bigger venues, but it's not the same. I don't know.
2: I don't think we've done this set at Pyramid Club yet, but we played at Pyramid Club a lot.
1: The Quarry gig, that was the first.
2: Oh yeah, we did play this at the Quarry. That was fun.
1: Yeah, it was more like sit down audience.
2: A couple of people dancing.
0: Yeah. Cool. Well, so what do you think about? Is that about half the album?
2: Yeah, there's two more tracks left.
0: Cool.
2: Yeah.
0: What are the? Have they all got titles so far?
2: Yep. So this the second track that we just played was Transmission Gully Outpost. Which I always thought kind of sounded sci-fi or kind of like post-apocalyptic, kind of like it didn't seem like just a random highway in New Zealand. It kind of sounds a little more fantasy-like or something. And then third track was Feldspar Rendezvous. And then the two we have left, the first one's Surfing the White Rip, and that one's pretty noisy. And then like stupid, like it gets kind of stupid towards the end in a way that I like, but yeah, if it's annoying, I'm sorry. And then the fifth one is

0: Bone Chapel. Thank you. That was fantastic. Whoa. Sorry. Noise. sneaky noise at the end.
1: Thanks for having us.
0: Yeah, no, that was awesome. So that's going to, you're going to, is that, how are you going to release it? Is it like a Bandcamp thing? You're going to do some...
1: physical? We're going to give our flatmate a crack at mastering it. And then, yeah, probably Bandcamp. And
0: cool.
1: Yeah. So Soulseek.
0: Soulseek.
1: Yeah, put it on Soulseek.
0: Cool. Is that still a thing?
1: Totally. Yeah. You can find anything on there.
0: Right.
1: Yeah.
0: Okay. And if people are interested, they can just look up Bandcamp, Bone Chapel on Bandcamp.
1: Bone Chapel, bone-chapel.bandcamp.com. There's nothing up there yet, but soon.
0: Cool. Great. Thanks for coming in. It's been nice listening to your music.
1: Yeah.
0: And we got a few, we got maybe 10 minutes. We're going to play, go out by playing a live recording. You guys did Bone Chapel from Noise Drone Repeat, which is a long-running series at Valhalla, which is noise and drone and repetitive music.
1: Yeah.
0: As the name suggests. When was this one?
1: 2 years ago.
2: No, it's end of last year.
1: 2024.
2: Oh, okay. Mm. Okay, you know better.
0: And is it so long since? I guess we'll find out. If it's along similar lines or... All right. Yeah, go for it. So, well, thanks for coming in, Tony and Steph. And we'll listen to Bone Chapel from Noise Drone Repeat from 2024.
1: Cheers. Thanks.
2: Thank you. Thanks.

0: 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Get in touch at paikakarikifm@gmail.com.
1: Ko puafa te manga, ko wainui te awa, nati.